0: 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Chelsea, what's going on tonight?
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Harry Styles about to kick off his Madison Square Garden residency in New York City on August 25th. I've been trying to figure out, like, what are the girlies wearing to these shows in other countries? I'm seeing a lot of workwear, a lot of, like, glitter, sequins, and men's ties, which is kind of chic. I love it. It's KC 101. Just when

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Ariana Grande says that she is taking a pre-planned break after her Eternal Sunshine tour, and it is well-deserved. This girl has been on a roll since Wicked. Hate That I Made You Love Me is it at number 5 tonight on KC 101.

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his new song, Rescuer. We also got to hear a little sneak peek of his upcoming album, Wild Child, which is going to be out on August 28th. It is New Music Friday, and apparently you have been loving this new one from Alex Warren. Rescuer is your number one song tonight. 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

I love that one from Benson Boone, The Time of My Life on KC101. 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
1: Elvis is just like, is a funny character.
2: He's funny. He's straightforward with people.
3: I mean, he's very witty and awesome.
2: He's the best guy ever. Pranking people.
4: Yeah, the phone tabs are like seriously hilarious. Like, I can't even breathe.
2: Everyone's just awesome.
0: Elvis Duran.
1: I just love you guys.
0: And the morning show.
5: I think it's very important that we recognize a few people on our show. Maybe just one in particular.
6: Oh.
5: The most manly. That's why it's
6: this.
5: Now... Well, I think you and Danielle are.
6: Okay.
5: It's now time for...
6: Oh, boy.
5: The Mr. Manly Pageant. Now, through a series of questions and comments between Danielle and Gandhi, with all of the men of the morning show... We will crown Mr. Manly.
6: Okay.
5: Keep in mind, Mr. Manly doesn't have to be a man.
6: Okay.
5: Just saying.
6: Okay.
5: But, all right, so who are our contestants? Go ahead, Gandhi, you're in charge.
6: I would say Froggy, you, Nate, Skeery. We should probably throw Diamond in the mix because she's right over there. I would say Danielle and myself, but we're running thing, so we're going to take ourselves out.
5: Okay. Danielle,
6: I would like Scotty, but I don't think we can hear him.
5: No, we can't hear him.
6: Yeah.
5: Hey, Danielle, what are you looking for as far as the contestants go in the Mr. Manly pageant?
6: I'm looking for the answer to these questions honestly.
7: Yeah.
6: And I want, you know, there are certain questions, you know, maybe about things you do every day, maybe some manscaping questions, maybe some vulnerability questions.
7: Yeah.
5: I tell you what, you know what, if you want to vote along as we go, you can text your pageant favorite at 55100. So we'll have the popular vote and the in-studio judge vote. All right, here we go. It's now time for the Mr. Manly pageant. Take it away.
6: I have one quick question. Since this is a pageant, are we doing a bathing suit portion? Gentlemen.
5: Sure.
6: All right. Oh, take those shirts off, baby.
5: Oh, man. You don't want to see what's underneath yet.
6: All right. All right, Danielle, you go first with your first question.
8: Okay, so first question. If you were stuck on the side of the road, would you change the tire or do you have to call someone to help you?
5: May I answer that?
6: Yeah.
5: I would call someone to help me, but I do know how to change a tire, but I'm a man of convenience.
6: Oh, okay.
8: Okay.
6: Man of convenience. Okay. Elvis.
8: Froggy?
9: I would change a tire.
8: Okay. Skeery?
10: I would sit in my car patiently and call BMW roadside assistance.
8: Okay.
5: That's weird because you don't drive a BMW. That's kind of strange.
10: No, yes, I do.
8: Nathaniel?
11: I would definitely change the tire. And in fact, I would probably do it in record time. How about that?
6: Can we take away a point for conceitedness?
8: Yes.
6: Cockiness.
11: Well, I'm just curious who's going to come in second on this contest.
6: Okay. Oh, negative two.
8: Oh, please.
6: What about Diamond? Is Diamond's in here too?
2: Diamond?
6: Right? Diamond?
2: Can you hear?
12: I can hear
6: What would you do?
12: I'm calling my dad.
5: Hold on. Maybe your dad should win the Mr. Manly.
6: Yeah.
5: And he's not even in the room.
8: All right.
6: So that round, Froggy got a point. Elvis got half a point. Nate got -2. Skeery -1. Diamond -1.
10: Dude, I get a point for driving a
5: Let's
10: BMW.
5: Move on.
10: That's amazing.
5: All right.
8: You don't get a point for what you're driving. No.
5: This isn't the Mr. A-hole contest. Shut up.
6: Okay. If you have a cold, how many days do you call off work? Froggy?
9: Well, none. If you're capable of working from home, then you do your job from home.
8: That's not really a good
6: Most
8: answer.
6: Men would say 3 or 4 days, so I don't know about that, Froggy.
9: Mm. Oh, sorry. I just lost credit. Sorry.
6: Elvis?
5: It has to be a really, really bad cold. Otherwise, I would be here.
6: Mm. Okay, you're all saying you're here. Mm. Nate?
11: Well, you don't want to get anybody else sick, so as long as it takes until you're better.
6: Okay.
5: Is that a manly answer, though?
11: I look
5: for Mr.
11: out
5: manly.
11: For the people around me.
8: Okay.
6: Skeery. Oh, hell.
10: Here Zero. I never get sick.
6: I know. You will come in with COVID.
10: And I fought through COVID. I was here, right?
8: No, because you spread it to all of us.
6: Yeah.
8: That's not fighting through.
5: This is not the Mr. Super Spreader pageant.
6: Skeery wins at that one.
10: I have never taken a day off of being sick in years.
6: I don't know if that's a good thing.
5: Okay.
6: Diamond?
12: I'm going to piggyback off of what Nate said. Mm-hmm. Well, no, I'm going to wear a mask. How about that? I'm still going to come in.
6: Okay.
5: There you go.
6: Okay.
5: We love you, Diamond.
6: Okay.
5: Love you.
10: Men, don't wear masks.
6: Oh, my God.
12: Oh, my God. Scary.
10: What the hell?
6: You're just losing out here, man.
8: You are just losing, Scare.
6: Danielle, go for it.
8: All right. We're at a bar. What do you order?
5: I would... I want to say a beer, because that's what you're looking for, the manly pageant. But I usually order a martini.
8: Okay. Mm-hmm. Froggy?
9: Yeah, I definitely don't win this one.
6: What do you getting?
9: Coke Zero.
6: Okay. Nate, what do you want?
11: I actually have been doing bourbon on the rocks.
8: Oh, he gets points. He gets points for that one.
5: Well, wait a minute. He usually orders like a grasshopper.
6: He gets like milk.
11: I've transitioned.
6: Okay.
10: Dude.
8: Scary. Here comes Scary.
10: So have I. Clase Azul Reposado Tequila on the rocks. Okay. One big rock, please.
8: Negative points, Gandhi. Negative points.
10: What the hell? That's a manly drink.
6: Just douchebaggery.
5: Take a seat, Scary.
8: Diamond, what's your answer?
12: Oh, mine is tequila soda, 3 limes, carcass out.
6: Oh.
8: Oh, you win. You win.
10: All right. Diamond. The same thing.
6: No, she didn't drop a name brand and, you know, all that. Oh, my goodness. All right, gentlemen.
11: Okay.
9: Yep.
6: If a woman is not around, mm-hmm. how long does it take you to find something that's right there?
9: Oh.
6: Elvis?
5: Immediately,
6: okay.
8: Okay, very nice. That's good.
6: Scotty? Or Froggy?
9: I got to call and ask where it is.
6: That's a thought. Nate?
8: Yep.
11: I'm going to say immediately as well. Okay. I know where everything is.
6: Okay. Negative. Yes. Scary?
10: I live alone, and so I basically have to find it, and otherwise, if I don't, I'm screwed.
6: Two negatives.
10: I put it.
6: Okay. Diamond?
12: Immediately,
6: of course, because you're a woman.
12: Okay. Exactly.
6: Just saying, the other day, Brandon was looking for scissors. They were in front of his face, and he was like, I don't know, man. I don't know where they are.
5: So wait a minute. So your logic is if we fumble around for hours looking for it,
6: manly.
5: Then we're more manly. More manly.
6: Yes, of course. Okay. If you find it.
5: I get that. Okay.
6: That's a lady trait. Yeah.
5: I got it.
8: All right. Ready? If I was mad at you and you didn't know why, what would you do?
9: Oh.
6: Elvis.
5: I would ask you why you're mad at me.
9: I don't know.
6: Okay.
5: Mm-hmm. I would say, you know, I can't read your mind.
8: Okay, there you go.
5: See, that's the manly thing.
8: Plus points. Froggy?
9: I would wait for you to say things were fine, and then I would just move on.
8: You win.
5: Hit the music, he won.
11: I take Froggy's answer. That's the perfect answer.
5: That is.
10: Wow.
8: Scary?
10: I would call and try and reason it out and get to the bottom of the situation logically.
8: Whatever, okay.
5: Yeah. Negative. Not manly. Not manly.
8: Diamond?
12: Oh, I would just leave you alone. Like, okay, bye.
6: Points for
5: that's
6: Diamond.
5: Manly.
8: Yeah. All right.
5: It's very manly.
6: Next. Do we cry? Oh, well, we have some more. All right.
5: Yeah, do two more.
6: Okay. How big is your heart?
8: Oh.
6: Elvis?
5: How do you answer that?
6: I don't know. That's up to you, Mr. Man.
5: I think I have a massive heart, as large as the universe.
6: Massive heart.
5: My heart is larger than whatever the other answers are in the room. Mine's 10 times that.
6: That is a manly answer, Elvis.
5: Okay, thank you.
6: All right, Froggy?
9: My heart on is about 6 to 8 inches. Depends on how things are going.
8: Oh, God, that is such a guy answer.
6: That's a guy answer. Point.
8: Add points for him.
6: Nate?
11: Mine's so big, it's part cow. How about that one?
6: It really is.
8: It doesn't even sound right coming out of your mouth, though.
6: Because he has a cow valve from a reconstructive something.
8: Yeah.
6: Scary?
10: I've been told I'm endearing and loving and generous. I'm right behind Elvis on that. So
6: you're putting yourself in second place.
10: I'm pretty much that
6: not
10: that
6: manly.
10: Yes,
5: yeah, no matter what he says, you have to multiply by 10, and that's mine.
10: Okay. Yeah, so maybe I got half a heart, half as much as Elvis.
6: Half a heart. Okay. And Diamond? Okay.
12: She's heartless.
6: Yes, she is. I believe that, actually.
5: She is.
6: Okay.
8: All right, last question. How do you take your coffee? Let's start with Nate.
11: Oh, boy. What color am I? I'm pretty pale. That's the same color as my coffee. I like it nice and creamy.
6: Oh, man. He's not kidding.
8: Okay. Scary?
10: Black, no sugar.
6: Okay.
8: Elvis?
5: Just black.
8: Mm. And ice. You have like ice in there.
5: I like ice. Yeah, sometimes some ice in there, but it does just black.
6: Okay.
8: A Froggy?
9: Black with sugar.
6: Okay.
8: All right. And Diamond?
12: Hot skim milk, one sugar.
8: Okay.
5: Oh, right. You lost your man points.
7: Diamond's
5: there.
7: Out of here. Diamond is no man at all.
8: All right. Who do you think was the winner here, Danielle? What were your scores?
7: I honestly think Froggy gets this.
9: Oh, get out.
10: Well, why don't you count the points he tabulated?
7: Yes, but he makes those man comments. What a man would say.
9: Is that really a
5: he
9: good
5: does.
9: Thing?
7: Yeah.
5: You're and absolutely he, right, though.
8: If yeah. the ketchup was on the counter, he'd call someone else to find it.
7: That's it.
8: Right. Yeah. I think Froggy might take this. Yeah.
5: But isn't it manly of me to agree that Froggy is the manliest?
8: Of course.
7: That is so manly of you.
8: Being secure in your own skin, very manly.
5: So, there you go. The winner of Mr. Manly Pageant, Froggy.
7: Froggy! Speech.
9: I've never been this proud to win anything like that.
5: See, that's what a man would say.
7: Yes.
5: Everything you do, you can't help it. Everything you do, even if you try not to be manly, it makes you manly.
9: Tripping man. Danielle and Gandhi, I would never have been able to win this pageant.
10: I'll say,
5: there you go.
9: The
5: that is manly.
9: To win this.
7: The low, there you go.
5: See, only a man, a manly man, would say, "Little ladies." I'm sorry. Was that funny?
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2: Question. So I know something tells me this room's full of hams. I'm included.
3: Yeah.
2: Were you guys ever, were you in drama class?
3: Yes. And,
2: Danielle, did you ever mess up a performance?
3: Oh my gosh. So,
2: which one?
3: It was Dracula. And I cut my hand with the real prop of a scissor, and blood started dripping down my hand during the show, and I almost fainted.
2: Oh, God.
3: And I'm trying to keep my composure and get through the scene, and there's blood dripping on the ground.
2: It's so weird.
3: And yeah, so finally, I think it was okay, but it was not a good,
2: I'll tell you,
4: Dracula.
2: I played in Dracula as well, played the lead role.
3: What'd you Dracula?
2: Well, what I messed up is when I, you know, the blood started coming out of Wilhelmina's neck, rather than sucking, I blew.
3: What?
2: I was like, and blood was spattering everywhere. So the key
4: in
2: playing Dracula is suck, don't blow.
3: Yeah, that's very good.
2: Now, what about you, Gandhi?
4: Oh, in fourth grade, I was one of two of the centipedes in James and the Giant Peach, which is a pretty big role.
2: Yeah.
4: And centipede number two was up on stage and forgot a line, and she peed. She peed on the chair she was standing on in front of everyone. They had to stop, get her off the chair, wipe it up. Obviously, she did not come back. So then I had to go, and I just stand on the pee chair the whole time.
2: Well, she's a centipede.
4: Yeah. You're right. And I had to stand on the pee chair. I was so mad for the rest of the performance.
2: Well, it's like what's his name in A Star Is Born? When Gaga's trying to pick
3: Bradley
2: up her.
3: Bradley Cooper.
2: Bradley Cooper goes up on stage and pees himself. Yes.
3: Oh, James and the Giant Pee.
4: Yeah.
2: What's scary?
5: I played Don Quixote, the Lord of La Mancha. I had a wardrobe malfunction on stage.
2: Oh, did you show nipple?
5: No, I split my tights. They had this weird like shirt for me with this dicky and stuff.
2: Whoa.
5: And then my dicky pants were like really tight, and I split them halfway through.
4: My God.
2: Well, so you know what I love? That not only did you play Don Quixote in The Man of La Mancha, as right. you said it,
5: yeah,
2: but you were wearing tights and you were wearing a dicky.
3: Yes.
5: I split my Sancho Panza.
3: Dickie, exactly. If you don't know what it is a false front to your shirt.
2: Not yes, it is.
4: What was visible when he split the tights.
3: Right, exactly.
2: And could we see your windmill, Don Quixote? Anyway, so I'd love to hear from you. How did you ruin the class play?
3: Wait, Nate, you ruined the class play.
6: Not totally.
7: I was Judd Fry in Oklahoma.
2: Oh, yeah.
7: My final role in high school. I was big in theater. And Curly comes into Judd's shack at some point.
2: Yes.
7: And we have this little altercation. And so then Curly's supposed to leave. Well, Curly couldn't open the door. Whoever built the stage set didn't build it correctly, and the door wouldn't open. So we had to both yell for Aunt Eller to come open the door.
2: Oh, Aunt Eller.
3: Aunt Eller, could you come open the door?
2: No, wait, why did Curly and Judd have a fight? Was it because the farmer and the cowman couldn't be friends or something?
7: No, Judd had this possessive thing for, I can't remember her name now, the female lead. Yeah. And then Curly, obviously, was supposed to be with her.
3: And then Judd dies. Remember, poor Judd is
8: dead. A bullet in his head.
4: Oh my God, spoiler alert.
2: I don't remember that. Too soon? I don't know. Hello, is this Tano?
9: Tano, yes. How you doing?
2: How you doing, man?
9: Morning. Hello, ladies.
2: Are you listening to us on WLAN in beautiful Lancaster, Pennsylvania?
9: Yes, you know it.
2: Oh, I love it. So you were in which play or which musical in school?
9: I was in basically Introduction to School for the Graduation. There was not just any play. It was the graduation.
2: Oh, that's a heavy, heavy night.
9: Okay.
2: But you obviously had lines to read. And what happened?
9: Well, I was supposed to say when I first got to school, I didn't even know the O, but I forgot all of them. So I just did it with my hands. And then at the end, I say, my S looked like a little rat tail. And I just turned around and put my hand on my butt like that and started wiggling.
2: Yeah, sometimes. And I'm sure the graduation, you know, but without you doing that, it would have been so boring. You know what? You made it exciting.
3: This happened to me at graduation, too. My friend Fonzie and I were supposed to be singing Anything You Can Do, I Can Do Better. We got picked to sing the duet. It was a big moment. I woke up with laryngitis.
2: There you go.
3: Still had to sing it, and it was not good.
2: Listen, man.
9: Elvis, Danielle, and all of you guys, thank you so much. This is a dream come true. I'm 47 years old, and speaking to you guys, I got the biggest cheesy grin in the highway right now.
2: I love
9: that. Looking at me.
2: Watch out for him on the highway. He's the one with the cheesy grin. By the way, we just received a text saying, oh, I topped you all. I dropped the baby Jesus in the nativity play.
3: Oh,
2: that's off. All right, Tano, thank you so much for listening to us. Nick, listening to us in beautiful Des Moines. Hey, Nick, what's going on?
10: Hey, guys, how are you guys?
2: Well, we're doing well, but, you know, it hasn't always been so perfect on stage. What did you do?
11: So in middle school, we did Thoroughly Modern Millie.
2: Yes.
11: And it was the jail scene, and the stage coordinator did not have the jail cells where they were supposed to be. So when I was walking past him, I tripped, fell off the stage, and my coat caught on the jail cells and ripped all the jail cells down on stage.
3: Oh, my goodness.
4: Yeah.
2: It was ghastly.
3: Wow.
4: I love these.
11: Yes. It was the most embarrassing moment of my life, I think, and I'm still scarred today.
3: Do you remember when I was backstage at one of our Jingle Ball shows and we had that tower of donuts?
2: Ooh, yeah, we did.
3: They were giving away, like, you know, in the prize place for all the celebrities, and they wouldn't let us in. I accidentally tripped and knocked the entire tower of donuts on the floor.
2: She
3: and
2: did.
3: They had worked hours to put that
2: They were so
3: together.
2: Mad. They cursed they her and her so family. Hey, Nick, thanks for listening to us.
11: Yes, thank you so much. Have a good day, guys.
2: Thank you. I love this text. I played Belle in Beauty and the Beast in sixth grade, and I fell down the stairs.
1: Nice. Don't answer the phone, Elvis Duran. The Elvis Duran phone tap.
2: So let's go.
7: Yes.
2: It's the Garrett phone tap.
7: All right. April wants to play a phone tap on her husband, Darren. Now, the couple, they just bought a new mattress. And Darren said, hey, you know what? I'll wait at home, take the day off, wait for the delivery. April, on the other hand, found out mattress wasn't coming when Darren took off.
3: Oh,
7: so
3: boy.
7: She said, now's the perfect time to play a phone tap on my husband.
2: And this is a two-parter.
7: Yes.
2: Here we go.
12: Hello?
13: Hey, babe, it's me.
12: Hey.
13: So I know you were at the house this morning. Where are you now?
12: I'm headed back to work. The guy never showed up.
13: Okay, so I just got a call from him. Apparently he's there now.
12: Of course he's there now. Of course he's there now. I can't be there now.
13: So I gave him your number. So he's going to hopefully give you a call here in a couple minutes, and you guys can work out how you want to do this, okay?
12: All right, sweetheart. Okay.
13: Bye.
12: Hello?
7: Hi, is this Darren?
12: This is Darren.
7: Darren, this is Marcus with CB's Mattress. I am at your house right now. I just spoke with your wife. Are you home or in the area, or?
12: Well, I'm 10 minutes down the road now because you took 3 hours and I had to leave.
7: I have the mattress here, so you think like 10 minutes? I mean, because I have other places I got to drop stuff off at, so I just don't want this to, you know, hold me back today.
12: I'll be 10 minutes, but if I'm 11 minutes, you better still be there.
7: I can't promise that. I'm on a tight schedule right now, so this...
12: Look, I'm really trying not to fly off the handle right now because I could have carried it from the manufacturer to my house on my back by now.
7: You could have done that, but you chose me, so I'm hoping you get here in less than 9 minutes. 2 minutes have passed, so I'm kind of on this tight constraint here, so...
12: Okay, well, I don't want to ruin your day. I'll be there soon.
7: All right, fair enough. I'll see you in a few minutes.
12: All right.
2: All right. So
7: then, of course, Darren goes back to the house.
3: Uh-oh.
7: And I make another phone call.
4: Oh, God.
3: Oh, no.
12: Hello?
7: Darren, yeah, it's Marcus again over with the...
12: Where are you?
7: Sorry about that. I had to leave.
12: When I see you, I am going to rip every hair out of your little damn head, you stupid...
7: I wanted to see if I could reschedule with you sometime later this afternoon, if it was possible.
12: Okay, I'm trying to take a break. I'm really trying to deal with
7: you. Do you have asthma?
12: You've got to be kidding me.
7: Because if you have asthma, get your spray.
12: Okay, shut up. I'm getting off work at 5. I will be home by 5:30.
7: No, that's not going to work, unfortunately, today, because I got a drop-off on the other side of town at 5 today, so I don't...
12: Well, why don't you make them late?
7: Sir, let's be honest. If you really wanted the mattress, I mean, you should have just waited around. You shouldn't have left.
12: I did wait. I have a life to lead. I have a job that I care about, which is completely different from your job.
7: Well,
12: you know, obviously, don't give a shit about.
7: I
12: you
7: do
12: don't give a shit about your customers.
7: I do. Well, you're not giving a shit about your mattress because you decided to be lazy and leave when I told you
12: don't
7: I was going
12: like
7: to be
12: you
7: there.
12: You got some big fancy job, and you're the only that goes around delivering mattresses. All right, mm-hmm. There's tons of them. Hello.
13: What's going on over there?
12: Yeah, this I drove back when you told me to go back to the damn house when
13: yeah.
12: I was on my way to work, and the wasn't
13: Calm
12: there.
13: Down. Calm down. He wasn't there.
12: There's no time, apparently, in the history of the world that he can come and deliver this to us.
13: Well, I mean, what if we, I mean, if he can't get to us in the next
12: can't
13: day,
12: do it.
13: What
12: he
13: if
12: can't
13: we
12: do
13: push
12: it tomorrow.
13: Vacation back for a day? We can do that, can't we? Just reorganize some things?
12: We're going to push vacation back? You know how much that would cost? We're not pushing vacation back for a mattress, honey.
13: Well, I really want the mattress.
12: If you had heard the guy on the phone, you'd be the same way I am.
7: Not if she knows an Elvis Duran in the Morning Show phone tap.
13: Hi, honey.
12: Shut
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26: 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Then Coach Gary Payton and the Boston Ball Hogs battle Nasir Khor and the Detroit Amps in a must-win game for Boston. 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
1: Well, look, it's Trey Nate. What are you eating? What are you doing over there?
2: I just finished my yogurt.
1: Oh, look at that. We have a special guest. My husband, Alex, is here. Good morning, Alex.
3: Hey.
4: Hi, Alex.
5: What's up?
1: He doesn't want to be on camera. How come?
5: Because I just woke up.
1: Okay, all right.
4: So what?
1: That's a big deal. We did too.
4: I like it. It's very like reality show TV diva.
6: Yeah.
4: Like, yes. No cameras.
1: Yeah, no cameras for the TV show. Makes no sense. Anyway, so on a previous show, we were talking about how we took Alex out one night with a bunch of friends, and we were drinking at AMA, one of our favorite restaurants, and he told us that was the second anniversary of the removal of your testicle. Wow. Is that correct?
3: That's correct, yeah, it was.
1: The left or right? I keep forgetting.
3: My left.
1: All right. So we brought a meatball out and put a candle in it, and what was the song we sang?
3: Happy Lost Ball.
1: Happy Lost Ball to you.
6: Happy Lost Ball.
1: It seems kind of like a weird thing to celebrate, but there's a good reason to celebrate this.
3: No, it brings awareness. You know, I'm not ashamed and embarrassed, you know, that I lost my testicle. You know, they replaced it with an artificial one, and you can't tell.
1: We've got questions.
6: Yeah, we got questions.
1: Hold on. But, you know, being a cancer survivor is a reason to celebrate.
3: Exactly. Yeah. You know, I have so many friends going through cancer right now, and, you know, I want to bring attention to it.
1: All right. And there's no better way than putting a candle in a meatball and singing Happy Lost Ball in the middle of a crowded restaurant.
5: And it was delicious.
1: It was. So there you go. Any questions for our guest?
6: Oh, yes. Oh, yes. Oh. Questions.
1: Okay, Gandhi, Danielle,
4: ladies
1: first.
4: Absolutely.
1: Yeah, go ahead.
4: Okay, so when we started talking about the replacement testicle, the stand-in, whatever it is that you will call
1: nudicle.
4: It.
1: Nudicle.
3: Yeah.
4: The nudicle. Scary mentioned something about it being ping pong ball sized. Is that a normal ball size, or is that big? To me, that feels like a big ball.
3: Yes. No, that's a big ball. But what they do is there's all different sizes, and they measure your other one, and they swap it in.
1: So it's like a display.
7: You get a bigger one if you want to have a really big nut. Can you get one of those?
3: Well, I asked for a brass one, but they said they can't give out one.
1: I mean, it's a display. You get to, like, look at them, right?
3: I didn't say it. I was knocked out. The doctor did.
1: You got to choose your size, though. You got to choose. I remember that.
3: No, not me.
1: Oh, maybe I chose for you.
4: Whoa! Okay.
3: Were you in the room?
1: Okay.
4: Okay, wait. Well, so then the follow-up to that. If you didn't like the other ball, original ball, is there, like, cosmetic surgery to make them bigger or smaller in general?
3: I don't believe so. Okay. I don't think that would be a good idea.
1: You don't want to mess with that.
3: No.
4: Okay. I have no idea.
6: Is it the same size as your other ball, or is it heavier or lighter?
1: Yeah, what's the difference?
3: You could tell a difference. You know, it's firm, and it's a little bit larger, I believe.
1: It's like overcooked calamari.
6: Oh, okay.
4: Okay.
1: Are you learning a lot? Let's move over to Froggy. Froggy has a question for you. He stuck around just because of this conversation.
3: Yeah, I'm sure
7: he
3: did.
7: So, Alex, so with like regular balls, somebody can just barely graze it, and it'll knock you to your knees. With the nudicle, is it the same sensation, or can you like really take a good like blow to the nuts and it really doesn't bother you?
4: You said blow.
1: To the nuts.
3: I don't have feeling in there.
1: Okay, so if I thumped it like that. No flicky.
3: No flicky.
1: No hurdy.
4: Wow.
1: Wow. That's a good question. Now, I know that Straight Nate has a question. He's been asking it all morning, and finally he has the opportunity.
8: So many. Okay.
1: We have time.
8: Is it attached to anything, or is it just kind of rolling around like a marble in a sack?
3: Oh,
8: like,
3: no, it's attached.
8: What?
3: Yeah.
8: Oh.
7: What?
8: Okay, follow up. What is it attached to? Is it attached to the other ball?
1: It's like a pinata?
3: No.
1: hanging in your ball?
3: No, it's attached to something. I don't know what, because if not, it would go up inside me or, you know.
1: That was another question.
3: So it is attached. So, I don't know how they attach
8: that. That's the follow-up question. You get cold, right? Let's say you get in a really cold water. Does it stay hanging and the real one retreats inside of you?
1: You're very uneven.
3: Oh, yeah.
1: Uneven Steven.
3: I tip over sometimes.
1: Oh, God.
6: So wait a minute. Can you roll it around in your hand like a fidget spinner?
3: Yes, I can.
1: He's doing it right now.
3: I'm doing it right now. Just making sure it's still there.
1: Yes, Gary.
5: Now that you have one instead of two, is there half as much
3: volume? I knew exactly where you were going.
1: Right.
5: I don't know how to say it without saying, but I want to know the answer. You already know where I'm going with this.
1: It's kind of an odd answer.
3: It is, because I think I produce more.
4: What?
3: Yes. Ever since the operation, it's been crazy.
1: I'm sure there's an explanation behind that, but we don't really know
3: why. Yeah, I really don't
7: know. Now, what about velocity? Is the velocity the same, or is that like...
3: Yeah, it's the same.
1: Are we talking about that
3: didn't change.
1: The principles of inertia? I don't know.
8: Yes. What? Oh, I got another one.
1: Look at that. Oh, my God. Look at all these questions about your ball.
8: Where do they insert it? Do they, like, follow the natural seam on the bag,
3: no,
8: on the sack?
3: No, actually...
1: Through your throat. They went down through his throat, right?
3: No.
7: Did you help with that?
1: Can you imagine?
3: Actually, it's below my belly button to the left side, halfway down between...
1: Yes.
3: Yeah, my penis and my belly button.
1: So it was laparoscopic.
3: Yeah. Oh. So that's where they went in and removed it and put the new one in.
6: Well, will it deteriorate over time?
3: You know what? I'm not sure about that, but I think I got a while, you know.
6: Yeah.
3: I'll probably pass away before my ball does.
1: Well, let's not push it. Scotty B., of course we knew he would have a question.
2: Well, I'm just curious. Are they both the same weight? Because I'm thinking like a scale. I know that when I go to Terminal 5.
6: We asked this already. Where are you listening to?
8: He has the point, though.
2: No, because when I go to Terminal 5 at JFK, my left ball always dips in the toilet. So I'm just curious if they're ever uneven.
3: Yes. It is.
1: Why don't you stop going to that terminal to take a poo?
2: Because that's where I fly out of.
4: With a dirty ball sack every time.
3: Yes. My left, my fake one. Yes, it's heavier than my right.
1: Oh, okay.
6: Did you name it?
3: No, actually, I didn't. Should we do a naming contest?
1: Yes. Text us now,
2: Harry.
1: Text 55100 right now. Let us know what you want to name Alex's. Ball.
3: Harry Ball.
1: Hey, Harry Ball.
4: What'd they do with the old one?
3: Dissected it and, that's how I found out it was cancer.
1: He had cancer. No one wants a cancerous ball. Hanging out.
3: I'm not going to keep
2: Does hair still grow on that one?
3: Yes.
2: Okay.
7: Well, that hair grows on the sack, Scott. It doesn't grow on your ball.
2: I know, but I figured because there was some surgery, I don't know.
3: No, the surgery was up in my stomach.
2: Okay.
3: You know, below my belly button.
2: Got it.
1: This is a powerful, powerful addition of... this is a powerful conversation.
6: Yeah.
2: So does it feel weird when you shave that one?
3: There's really no feeling there.
2: Okay.
4: Cool. You just said there's no feeling there. So, like, certain acts that would involve that, you just don't feel it on that side.
3: Yeah.
4: Okay.
6: Wow.
2: So you can get punched in that ball over and over and just take it.
6: Oh, here we go. Now Scotty wants one.
7: You know what you could do? You could start like an OnlyFans because people like to watch people like step on their balls.
2: Yeah.
7: You could start an OnlyFans where somebody's stepping on your ball. It didn't hurt.
4: Start a Flick My Ball page for sure.
7: FlickMyBall.com. Let me see if that's available.
3: Punching bag.
1: Punching bag ball, man.
7: FlickMyNut.com's taken.
8: Bringing it
1: straight
8: back.
1: Nate is back.
8: Yeah, bringing it back to the serious side of things. So when you went in, did you know the only one affected was the left one? Was there a chance that they might have had to take both of them?
3: Yeah, well, they do all the scans beforehand, and, they run all the tests. So my left one was the bad one.
8: Okay. So going forward, is there a chance the other one might have an issue?
3: Yeah, there's always a chance. You know, that's why you got to keep on top of it. You know, especially when I'm in the shower, I feel and make sure that there's no lumps or anything.
8: And it was a lump that you felt initially?
3: It was really, really hard. It was, it wasn't soft, and it was very, very firm.
1: It felt unusual.
3: Yeah, and I kept on saying, I don't feel a lump or anything, but I said, something's not right. So that's when I made a call to my doctor.
1: And it's good. It's good to be proactive.
6: Yeah,
1: if you have a question, don't be embarrassed again, because this could be an embarrassing conversation for
3: many people. That was the first time I ever dropped my pants for the doctor to feel my...
7: Oh, I thought you were going to say for a guy. Say, no, it's not.
1: Thank you, Froggy. Any more questions? Because you guys are...
6: When you go through the metal detector at the airport,
7: Danielle, does it go off?
3: It's not metal.
6: Oh, it's plastic?
3: It's silicone. It's
1: silicone?
7: Like resin?
3: Saline? Yeah, saline. That's what I mean.
6: Oh, like a breast implant.
1: Yeah. I thought they've been removing saline.
6: Yeah, that's what I thought too.
7: So you got salty balls.
3: Yes, I did.
6: So if someone takes a pin and puts a pin there and pops it, and then it will leak.
1: God.
6: That's not good.
3: Well, let's not try that.
1: And your thought, Gandhi, was what?
4: No, that's what I was going to ask. If it was possible that it could rupture.
6: See?
1: Well, so if we sit here and pound it with a
3: hammer.
1: With a frying pan.
4: Oh, God,
7: that even hurts to think about it.
1: check and see if pounding your ball with a frying pan is taken.
8: Did they give you any special instructions, things to avoid going forward?
3: No, nothing.
4: Huh. Really?
3: But, wow. You know, when I had the operation, I had to wear this, like, diaper thing.
1: You did?
3: Yeah.
1: Oh, I don't remember that.
3: Oh, I got pictures of it. For about 3 days, I had to wear this thing.
1: Hey, Froggy, look up one ball with a diaper and see if that's available.
7: One.
1: Okay.
8: Was it like a diaper jock or like a diaper?
7: Yeah, it's available.
3: Yes. Yeah.
1: It's available. One ball with a diaper. Okay. Well, all right. I think this has been very informative.
4: It has been. I learned a lot today.
6: Me too.
5: I had a ball.
1: Just one. All right. Well, thank you for being our special guest.
3: And I want to thank all the doctors at Northwell Health and the hospital, you know, for my chemotherapy. 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
2: Remember that video? Genie in a bottle? Danielle, remember you wanted those pants that Christina Aguilera wore in that video?
3: She had those bright orange parachute pants, and I was obsessed with them. So at the time, there was a magazine called Teen People Magazine, and we had a lot of friends over there, and they did a photo shoot with her, and they found the pants for me, but they were like $1,000, and I was like, yeah, no, I don't need those pants.
2: You know what? It's never too late to get those genie in a bottle pants.
3: Oh, thank you. Thank you so much.
2: So the reason why this... This conversation came up. Barney the Dinosaur, right?
3: Mm-hmm, yeah.
2: Originally was going to be a talking blanket. Did you know this?
3: No.
2: Yes. Barney the Dinosaur was a talking blanket and then turned into a talking teddy bear. Then they turned Barney into a dinosaur.
4: Oh. I think that was the best move.
3: Yeah, I think so.
2: Yeah. So I'm thinking toys. Like, what toy did I want as a kid? And, of course... We actually had this conversation years ago. I said I always wanted an easy bake oven. You could bake like a little tiny brownie with a light bulb.
3: Mm-hmm.
2: And someone sent me one.
3: Yeah.
2: And I'm like, oh my God, thank you. Because they still make them.
3: I tried to win you one at the Tricky Tray I went to a couple of weeks ago.
2: Danielle.
3: I put lots of tickets in it for you, but I didn't get it.
2: All right, well, don't give up, Danielle. Never give up. I always wanted a Light Bright.
3: Oh, yeah. Okay.
2: And those were affordable back then, but I never had one.
3: Yeah.
2: And I think I would love one. Do they still have them? I don't know.
3: Probably. Yeah, Light Bright's still out there. Yeah. It's really advanced now, though. It's really cool.
2: I think I was the old school one. It has little plastic colored orbs that you walk on and scratch your feet up.
5: Yep.
2: What about you, Danielle? What did you want as a kid that you would love to have now?
3: So there were all these like really cool exclusive Barbie dolls back then that were like so expensive, like international ones. And I know there was a vampire Barbie that came out. So when I got older and I could afford these things, I used to collect like Maleficent dolls and Twilight dolls and Draculaura from Monster High. And I said, you know what? I can have all these dolls that I want now. And so I did. And I bought so many of them and I had them out on display.
4: Hell yeah.
2: There you go.
3: Because they were expensive, those international ones. You look at them now, some of them are over $1,000.
4: Whoa.
2: Wow.
3: Yeah.
2: You look at the collectibles from when you were a kid and they were cheap, or not cheap, but they were just normal price back then. Now they're collectibles. That means you're like the age of collectibles.
3: Exactly.
2: You know what I'm saying?
3: Yeah.
2: What about the Rock'em Sock'em robots? Never had those.
3: Oh, yeah. Those are still out, too. They got new ones of those.
2: See, I don't want the new one. I want the old ones. Yeah. I want the old ones. A friend of mine, Travis, had, and sometimes you would hit the thing so hard his head would not only pop up, it would fly across the room.
4: Oh, my God.
2: That was more dramatic. What about you, Froggy? What did you want as a kid that you really, really could actually go out and get today?
5: Because, you know, I always wanted Optimus Prime. That was the big Transformer. That was the one that you had to have. I was always able to get the little small Transformers, but no. Never were we going to get Optimus Prime, but now I could get Optimus Prime. I also wanted the Death Star playset. You know what that is? That was like the top-notch Star Wars playset. It had like all the, it had different levels. Darth Vader was on the top. I was never able to get that either. My mom would tell me, just make one in a box.
2: She was supporting your creativity.
5: Yeah. No, she wasn't. She was being cheap.
2: What about the G.I. Joe aircraft carrier? Good God.
5: Oh, yeah.
2: Needed one of those. Gandhi.
6: Yes.
2: What did you want as a kid that you really would love now?
6: I really wanted one of those little motorized cars that everybody used to drive around in. That was like the best.
5: Oh, the Barbie
6: ever.
5: Jeep?
3: Yeah, those are cool.
6: Whatever, Barbie Jeep or regular Jeep, they just look so cool.
2: They still make them.
3: They have the Hummer. You see the big Hummer one?
6: Let me tell you.
5: Yeah, now they have Land Rovers, though.
6: Yeah. I just Googled. I think I'm going to get myself one now.
3: Yeah?
6: Yeah.
2: Were you going to drive around Jersey City?
6: Hell yeah. I need to go to the grocery store.
3: I think he's driving around the radio station.
6: Yeah.
3: Up and down the hallways.
5: I think Gandhi would fit in it just fine.
6: Yes, I will. It'll be great.
2: Well, then what are you waiting for? Get online, girl.
6: I'm online right now. This is going to be awesome.
2: What about you, Skiri?
7: Well, I always wanted the pogo ball. I don't know if you know what it is. That's like a ball, a rubber ball. It looks like Saturn. It has a ring around it, and you would stand, and you'd balance on either end. But it was super dangerous because you could tip over. And my mother's like, you got to break your ankle with that thing.
5: You're also going to wreck your nuts as well.
7: And believe it or not, Atari, because we were a ColecoVision household. So we only had Coleco. We didn't have Atari. So I always
2: Then maybe you should start with that. That's less dangerous for you.
7: Much less.
2: Until you work on your core, really. Truly.
7: Yeah, I need
2: I remember our first video game was Pong. It was the most boring game in the world. It was pulled up. I forgot the name of the company. But it was just two lines on a screen, and it would go, bump, and the ball would go, bonk, bonk, bang, bang. But it did speed up, and that was like that was the challenge. Producer Sam, did you have a toy you wanted?
8: Not a toy, but I wanted a tree frog my whole childhood. I would ask for one for every holiday. And I know I could get one today.
3: You could.
2: Like a live tree frog?
8: Yeah, they were just so soft and green and cartoony.
2: You can't return those to Amazon, by the way.
8: I wanted a tree frog so bad.
2: Scotty B, did you have one?
9: Yes. Yep. Yes. I always wanted a Teddy Ruxpin, but my dad wouldn't let me get one. So I would have to go to my neighbor's house and put the dirty tapes in my friend's Teddy Ruxpin.
6: Probably knew what you did to Teddy Bear.
3: Yeah. You know, I had a Teddy Ruxpin. My brother took him and slammed him against the wall, and he stopped working.
6: Oh, no.
3: And I was so
6: upset. Killed him?
3: To this day, I bring that up to my brother and go, you remember the day you took Teddy and you slammed him against the wall?
9: Well, they were hard. I mean, because they had stuff inside of them.
3: Yeah.
9: Yeah.
2: Well, I know, you've told us several stories about your brother Roy, like, wrecking your dolls and things.
3: Oh, yeah. I love my brother Roy, but, man, we were little, we went down.
2: Those kids in the Bronx. What about you, Straight Nate?
10: Well, much like Froggy, I think a lot of people, you know, that we grew up that age, that Star Wars was everything.
5: Yeah,
10: so,
5: right.
10: Like, the Millennium Falcon I always wanted, the Imperial Shuttle that Darth Vader was on, the AT-AT, you know, those things that were like elephants going through the snow in Empire Strikes Back.
3: Oh, yes.
10: I wanted those so bad. Never got them. We'd get like the action figure.
3: Yeah, the little
10: right?
5: Right.
10: And that was it.
5: Or my mom would say, take it to your friend's house. He has one.
10: Exactly.
5: Yeah, I want my own.
10: It's like my cousin Joey. I couldn't wait to go to Detroit to visit because he had the Millennium Falcon.
5: Yes. My friend Greg Broughton, he got every toy there ever was. But I could get my mom, just go to Greg's house and play with it. No, but it's not mine.
10: It's not mine.
2: Well, anyway. Now we're adults. We can afford these things if they're still available. Grab one. Line 19 is Michelle listening to us. Oh, on Hot in Fort Myers. Hey, thanks for making the switch. What's going on, Michelle?
11: Oh, you know, just driving to work this morning.
2: What'd you want? You always wanted what? And now you can actually get it.
11: Tamagotchi.
3: Oh, yeah. They were high maintenance, though, man. Those things died constantly because I couldn't feed it all day long. I mean, it was always hungry.
2: Yeah, Gandhi, wasn't it you that had little Tamagotchi issues?
6: No, I had a Furby that I had to kill.
2: Okay.
6: Yeah.
2: A Tamagotchi.
11: I went to Target, and, like, I could get one, but they were always sold out.
6: Oh, yeah.
2: Well, you can try to find one now. I'm sure Amazon can dig one up for you.
6: I think they made a comeback.
3: Yeah,
2: Tamagotchis did make a comeback.
3: Oh, yeah, they did. They have them.
2: Absolutely. All right, well, thank you for listening, Michelle. Good luck. Go get your Tamagotchi. It's never too late.
11: Thank you. Y'all have a great day.
2: You too.
3: Oh, no, we gotta go.
12: Good morning.
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2: Okay, what are we not getting today?
3: We didn't get into dating behaviors, red flags, green flags. I had that ready to go.
2: Oh, you want that?
4: I do.
2: So, okay, just red flag, green flag. All it is. BuzzFeed, they polled their readers, several dating behaviors, this and that, asked whether they're red flags, green flags. Giving small gifts early on in the dating process.
4: Green flag. Small gift. Yeah.
5: Green flag. Small gift.
4: I don't think it's that. I think there's questions that go with that. Like, how early is it? How many? Like, is it one date? Like, you know what I mean? Like, there's questions that go with that question.
5: But what if somebody says, for example, like, I love raccoons, right? You all know I love raccoons. Listeners send me raccoon stuff all the time, and I appreciate it. If I went on a first or second date with somebody, and then he showed up and said, hey, I saw this little raccoon figurine. It made me think of you. That's kind of sweet.
4: That is sweet. It also could be like, oh, damn, he wants more than I want from this.
2: Well, yeah, that's relationships. You're in two different lanes. You're just going to figure out how to merge without like knocking each other off the road. Okay, dating behaviors, red or green flags, texting you all day.
4: Oh, no.
6: Red flag.
2: Well, okay. Well, you know, they say here it's kind of 50-50. 47% say it's a green flag that they text me on. This isn't early. This is just in a relationship, period. So you think there should be time that you don't have texts coming in? Like, how long of a period of time needs to pass before a new text can come in?
5: This is tough. I'm in a long-distance relationship. We definitely text each other all day. I mean, it's not incessant, but we have things to say to each other that we might not remember later on in the day. So it's just a quick, you know, hey, this is what's going on type of thing. So that, I think it's okay in a long-distance relationship. But if you're not, if you're going to see that person when you go home, leave them alone while they're at work.
2: Yeah. See, my issue with that is we'll text almost everything that happens. And then by the time it's our time to have our conversation at 5 o'clock. There's nothing to say.
4: Right.
2: How was your day?
4: You know,
2: I texted you. My day's good.
5: Yeah.
2: Exactly. Right. You got a look on your face, Nate. What?
6: I don't know. I mean, Scary's got a comment that, I don't know, 6 hours?
2: What?
7: Between texts, yeah. What's the matter with that? I put it out there.
6: Only talking to this person twice a day?
7: Yeah, because you know what? Leave me alone. I'm doing my thing. You're doing your thing. You're busy. I'm busy. You know, when we get together, that is when we have the most fun and the most conversation.
8: But if you have to look at a clock on when you can text somebody again, I think that's a red flag.
7: No, like,
8: I'm on restriction for 6 hours. I have to wait.
7: The only reason why I put a time on it is because you just asked the question to put a time on it. I'm like, I think a few hours away from your phone is healthy. Otherwise, if you're on top of the
2: person. In other words, it's just text if need be. Like, oh, God, I got to ask her a question because I got to make a reservation. Okay.
7: Right.
4: But sometimes it's nice to send a text that says, hey, just thinking of you. Yeah. Wanted to tell you I love you.
5: Love you.
4: That's all.
7: Well, that's nice, too.
4: Every now and then.
2: Oh, God, I want one of those.
4: Yeah, those are nice.
2: I want one of those. That sounds good. I don't know. But if you're busy doing your thing and you don't hear from me in six hours, I don't hear from you, I don't think it's the end of the world. I think maybe that's what we're getting at.
5: Right.
2: There are some people who've had to probably have a text every 30 minutes.
5: Oh, yeah.
2: All day long. Or they go nuts. Asking you to hang out more than twice a week. Okay, red flag. Hello.
5: I think that's a good thing.
4: Yeah, it depends on that.
2: I'm kidding. Calling you, quote unquote, mine.
4: Oh.
2: Is that a red flag or green flag? You're mine. You're all mine.
5: Some people love
2: that
5: crap. Yeah, they love it.
2: Oh, that's crap? Talk about that.
5: I don't believe in people being possessions. I think it's nice that you can be in a relationship, but if somebody said, you know, you're mine in a creepy way, I don't think I would like that very much.
2: No, yeah, it can be taken as a creepy.
5: Yeah.
2: And I get that. What about, I don't know, talking about making long-term plans, like early on in the conversation, early on in the relationship.
4: Oh, yeah.
2: Like long-term.
4: How early are we talking
5: about?
4: How
5: early?
4: Second date? That's not good.
2: Right. No. Hey, so we talked about texting. What about calling? Calling multiple times a day. Is that a red flag?
4: Oh, I do that. Poor Sheldon. My mom says, will you leave that poor man alone? That's what my mom says. I'm like, why? I have to tell him something. She goes, it can wait.
5: Invasive.
2: Yep.
5: Whatever.
2: It's weird.
5: FaceTime.
2: Do not FaceTime. Oh, someone tried to FaceTime me the other night. I'm like, no, don't ever FaceTime me. Ever.
5: Why are you in my house? FaceTime is
2: FaceTime is for meetings.
5: Yeah.
2: I don't want to go to a meeting with you. Anyways, we have set call times. Like when I get off the show, I'll make a call. because I know he's doing coffee. Or when he's sitting on the toilet, he calls me.
4: Oh,
2: I know that if Alex is calling me, it's going to have an echoey effect in the background.
5: Yep. My sister, as soon as she sets foot in her car, she calls me because she has to talk to me in her car on the way home. And then as soon as she's home, she's like, okay, I'm home. Bye. Click.
4: Aw.
2: There you go.
7: Now, Alex, you never said, Alex, FaceTime me right now to prove you're with your friends. Right? You
2: never.
4: Why? Who said that would,
7: that would be? That would be a red flag. Yeah, that's the red flag bucket.
2: That would be a flaming red flag.
4: Right. Yeah. That would be a walk away, please.
2: But wait, hold on. Lisa's done that to Froggy. Prove to me you're walking the dog right now. She's done that to you.
8: Yeah, that was last week when she was out of town. She said, listen, I need to know you took him on a walk. And this is how I know she did it. Because one point I was walking him, I saw one of the neighbors who was friends with her take a picture of me walking him and send it to her.
2: Oh, see, that's red flag. Red flag on your wife.
5: Oh, I feel like it's red flag on Froggy because he can't be trusted.
8: No, it's on her, not me. I said I would do it.
2: We got a flag on the play. Flag on the play.
1: Answer the phone, Elvis Duran. The Elvis Duran phone tap.
2: All right, Danielle, what's it all about?
4: Well, Greg wanted to play a phone tap on his fiance, Ginger. Ginger and Greg bought a dog together at the mall. So the dog has been sick ever since they got the dog home. Ginger wants the pet store to pay the doctor bill, so I'm going to play the manager at the pet store and tell her we're not paying for anything.
2: Here we go. So who's phone tapping who?
4: Greg is phone tapping his fiance, Ginger.
2: Let's do it.
9: Hello?
4: Hi, may I speak to Ginger, please?
9: This is Ginger.
4: Hi, Ginger. This is Lisa from the Pain of My Neck Garden State Plaza.
9: Hi, how are you?
4: Good. How you doing?
9: Good.
4: We just wanted to call and talk to you a little bit about the dachshund that you adopted.
9: Okay. Actually, she's really, really sick.
4: She's sick? What happened?
9: Yeah, I mean, she's been sick since we adopted her. We've been bringing in a couple of bills, too, because of the vet. But she has, like, that parasite, that worm, the gardenia or whatever.
4: Well, what did you do to her?
9: No, nothing. We got her like that.
4: No, she was fine when she was in the store.
9: Mm-mm, no, she had it. We brought her to the vet on Monday.
4: Yeah, but maybe you did something to her at home.
9: She got it from the kennel. She was in a kennel for 2 months before.
4: No, because we check all the dogs before we would let them out of the mall.
9: Okay, well, there's doctor bills. There's vet bills. They're going from that Monday, that fall Monday. So,
4: yeah.
9: I mean, yeah, you're going to pay for it because we're stuck with almost $700 worth of bills
4: so far.
9: Yeah,
4: they're not going to pay for it.
9: Excuse me?
4: I know they're not going to pay for it.
9: Excuse me?
4: Well, because we have, I mean.
9: No. You don't know what my dog is going through. Jessica's the one who told us to bring us all the bills. We'll take care of everything. Everything is being processed.
4: Yeah, so. We're going to have to let Jessica go because she shouldn't have told
9: anyone that. Are you, listen to me. I'm not talking to you anymore. You are going to cover my bills.
4: Okay, wait, here's the question.
9: Okay, you know what? Take it up with my fiance because I can't talk to you anymore. I'm at my job. Please don't call me back.
4: What did you see? Hello?
10: Hello?
4: All right, hold on.
9: Accurate appraisal.
10: Ginger, please.
9: Gregory?
10: Yeah.
9: Did you get a call from Eric? I'm not at Emma.
10: I just got off the phone with him.
9: What are they talking about? They're not going to pay for it.
10: I don't know.
9: My heart is like pounding right now. You better go there right now. I'm serious.
10: Oh.
9: What?
10: I'm not going there.
9: You know you have to go there.
10: Uh-uh.
9: Yeah.
10: If you want to take care of it, you though.
9: Shut up, because I'm getting aggravated right now.
10: You know what, Ginger? I don't know what to tell you, babe.
9: So what to tell me? Get down to the freaking pet shop and go do something. No. All right, I got to go.
4: You there?
10: Yeah. Hello.
4: Okay, here's what we're going to do. We're going to pretend you're at the pet store, and I'm going to be on the phone with you.
10: Okay.
9: Accurate appraisal.
10: Ginger, please.
9: You're going to make my heart come out. What? I swear to God.
10: I'm at the pet shop. You think I'm happy about this right now?
9: What are they going to do?
10: They're not paying for anything.
9: No.
10: We're at fault.
9: It doesn't work like that.
10: Is it where?
4: Tell her we're not paying for it. I'll talk to her.
9: Greg?
4: Hello?
9: Yes?
4: Yeah, your fiance just told me that you gave the dog a bath when the doctor told you the dog shouldn't be in the bathtub for 14 days.
9: Listen to me. It doesn't make a difference, okay? This dog has some kind of parasite, okay? Can you put my fiance back on the phone, please?
4: Fine. Here. Talk to her.
10: Hello?
9: Are you kidding me right now? Are you kidding me right now? Are you kidding me? You go tell her that? What is wrong with you?
10: I was just explaining the situation.
9: You know what, Greg? I had enough. I gotta go. You figure this out.
10: Wait.
9: I don't care. You know what? You pay for the bills.
10: Honestly, I'm gonna look into...
9: Look into what?
10: See if I can give it back.
9: Okay, you know what? I'm shaking. I gotta go. You're getting me so angry.
10: There's a warranty for the dog, so I'll see what...
9: Wait. You're taking the dog back? Greg.
10: She said it's a possibility.
9: What? No, you're not taking my dog back. Greg, I swear to God, if you take this dog back, I swear to God.
10: But it's getting out of hand, like, out of control.
9: Getting out of hand.
10: Wait,
9: tell that bitch to shut the up. Oh my God. Because my heart is like pounding, okay? I can't take this anymore. Just do something. Do something about this. You better do something right now.
4: Hello?
9: Yes.
4: Okay. We'll take the dog back from you.
9: No, no, no. You're not taking my dog back.
4: Well, you don't take care of the dog the right way.
9: But that's not your policy. You don't take dogs back.
4: You know what? In this case, I'll make an exception because
9: I'm not giving you my dog back. You're going to pay my bill.
4: We'll come and pick the dog up.
9: You're not picking up my dog.
4: But you see, I can report you for this because
9: I'm the damn report. I don't care.
4: Why are you cursing, ma'am?
9: Because I have to go. I'm at work.
4: Okay, and I'm at work too.
9: Okay, well, you know what? Do your job then if you're at work.
4: I can't take this. Talk to her.
9: I swear to God, if you give you that dog to anybody, listen to me, shut up. If you give that dog to anybody, me and you, it's on. How dare you even, like, bring up something like that?
10: I don't know if we deserve something like this. I don't know if we're ready for it.
9: Greg, you I have a job.
10: That's what you're worried about?
9: Yes, I'm worried about my job because my boss is
10: You're not worried about your dog?
9: My boss is listening to me. You're making me look like a jerk. Stop it.
4: I have one more thing to say.
9: What?
4: This is Danielle Monaro from Elvis Duran in the Morning Show. You've just been phone tapped.
9: I hate you. How do you do these things to me?
4: This is your wedding present.
9: My wedding present? Oh, my God. There better be a good wedding present for this.
1: The Elvis Duran phone tap.
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0: Yeah. I know, but it's so obvious, right?
1: So
0: it's,
1: who else did you invite?
0: I mean, because it is make or break. There are people that they are friends with. I don't want to hang out with.
2: Absolutely.
1: But I do have one person I can ask that to. And she knows right away. Sometimes even before I ask, she'll give me the list.
0: Oh, she'll say, hey, by the way, blah, blah, blah is going to be here. Oh.
1: Yep.
0: Ways that you could be considered a flake. You're always keeping your options open. Like you sometimes you feel stressed about all the options you have at your disposal. You like to leave things to the last minute. Because you have that grass is always greener on the other side syndrome going on.
2: Yeah.
0: I guess that kind of falls in place with the non-committal thing.
2: Totally.
0: You always fall behind with deadlines. See, this is why I never create deadlines. And, you know, deadlines, especially in the workplace, in a professional atmosphere, people say, okay, I need this done. I need it done by 5 p.m. today.
2: Yeah.
0: The big thing here at iHeart is end of business day.
2: Mm-hmm. Right.
0: It must be done by the end of the business day today.
1: Yeah.
0: It's a floating timeline, isn't it? Can we let that...
2: Like whose business day in China? It might still be going. I don't know.
1: Right.
0: Ways that you could be perceived as a little flaky. You're very quick to make promises.
2: Ooh,
0: sometimes you don't stop and think about what you're promising to do and get done. Right?
2: Mm.
0: How about spontaneity? Sometimes spontaneity makes other people nervous. Look, spontaneity is fun, right? Like, oh, let's just go to the airport and catch a flight out of here. Where are we going? I don't care.
2: Yeah.
0: It drives other people into an anxiety, a high level of anxiety. Like, well, they have kids. They have to make plans. They have to do, Scary gets mad at his friends who are married with kids. Hey, man, let's go out and have dinner tonight. Well, I can't. Oh, man, you always say no. Well, I know they have to get a babysitter.
1: Right.
0: There's things they got to do.
1: Well, Scary asks him like 10 minutes before he's walking out the door.
3: I'm the king of last minute because in my world, I can make those snap decisions and just go.
0: Well, I know, but you got to keep in mind, it's not just your world when you involve other people.
3: Right, but does that make me a flake? Is that
0: yes.
3: Like a flaky?
0: Yes.
3: So.
0: You come not a flake, but you come across as being a little much.
2: Mm-hmm. Hey, I think I do that too a little bit. I get it.
3: Yeah, you're in the same boat.
2: Yeah.
0: You're not easy to trust. Now, what is this? Let me read. It might hurt your feelings when people say that they can't trust you, but it makes sense, especially if you said you'd be there for them, but then at the last minute, how about a rain check? Can we do this another time?
1: Aww.
0: Okay.
1: Oh, yeah, that's not cool.
2: That's not good.
0: You say yes when you really don't want to do things. See, I'm guilty of that.
1: I think we've all been there.
3: Yeah.
0: You say yes, you're like, and then you find that last minute excuse to get out of it.
2: Mm-hmm.
0: All right? I don't know. What about you? Like, what's your weakness? Like, that you wish you could or you should focus in on and try to fix?
2: Probably the committal thing. I'm really non-committal about everything in my life. Even, you know, when it comes to work, signing contracts and stuff, I sweat. I'm like, oh, how many years? Come on. I don't know what I'm going to be doing by then. But I think I should be a little more committal with things and just say yes and then be excited about the thing I said yes to instead of looking at it like a sentence.
0: Well, I'm in the committal bandwagon as well because a lot of times, and you guys know, people ask me, oh, can you come do this? You want to go to this party? I'm like, no. Mm-hmm. I don't even think about it. It's like, nah, I'd rather not. And I don't want to commit to that. And maybe at the last minute, if you have room for me, maybe I'll go. Well, that's not good for you if you're planning out a table setting or something.
1: That's
0: what about you, Froggy?
4: Mine's definitely procrastination.
1: Mm.
0: Oh, God, yes.
4: Mine's procrastination. Like, for example, with work, like emails, they pile up. And then before, I'm like, you know what? I'll answer that email later. I'll answer that email later. And then I don't want to get back to it. And then it's last minute, and I'm trying to burn through them all. I need to get better about that.
0: Mm-hmm.
2: But, but the deadline thing, when people give you a deadline... Don't ask me about it until the deadline comes because I will wait until that deadline and then drop everything I need to do at that time. And people get really stressed. Well, the deadline is tomorrow. I'm like, and it's today. Why are you asking me about this?
0: You'll
1: it's
0: cram.
1: Like how kids do homework and, you know, or assignments or reports. Most kids wait till the very last minute to get it done and hand it in. Like, very rare do kids work ahead, you know?
0: Well, I'm an old kid then. I'm the same way.
4: It really does feel good when you do it ahead of time and get it done.
2: But I wouldn't I have no idea.
0: What is that feel like? Well, Daniel, what about you?
1: Yeah, same thing. Like, just like saying I want to do something, saying yes, and then leading up to it, humming and hawing about it. Oh, why did I say yes? I shouldn't have said yes. And then I wind up going and enjoying myself and having a good time. So
2: that was cool.
1: Yeah.
0: My thing with Alex is I'll say, hey, XYZ, they invited us to their house this tonight for a dinner party. And he'll go, okay, let's go. And then he'll get home from work. Nah. I'm like, what do you mean, nah? That means it puts me in the middle. Now I have to call them and come up with an excuse. Nah. What? Yes, Carrie.
3: Mine is RSVPing for a wedding because I wait till the very last minute and then beyond the deadline, well beyond the deadline, because I hate going to weddings.

0: So it's like, oh my God, what's my answer going to be? And then I usually wind up going, but I, you know, I tell
1: them
0: too late.
1: That's monstrous, man.
0: I tell them too late. Yeah. Sorry.
2: But if you don't want to go, don't go. I mean, it gets to the point where if you just don't want to go, be absolute about it. Don't like, I think the whole point of that one on this list is commit. Commit to doing it or commit to not doing it. Just once you commit, either way, stick with it.
1: Right.
0: Mm-hmm. Yeah.
2: Yeah. Tanisha on line 20 has a suggestion for all of us when people invite us somewhere. Yes, wow. Tanisha, help us out with this.
3: Yeah. So I have the best response for when someone asks to come out somewhere. I always say, oh, that sounds fun. So I'm not necessarily committing to it, but I also don't want to shoot down their plan so they feel bad about, you know, me not being interested in going.
2: If I asked Tanisha, if I said, hey, we're getting together for dinner tonight, if you told me that sounds fun, I think I would assume you were going to be there. Is that wrong? Maybe I shouldn't think that.
3: Well, yeah, maybe you shouldn't. I'm just letting you know that it sounds like a fun plan, but I'm not telling you that I'm going to be there.
1: Yeah, I agree. No, I totally agree. If I say to somebody, okay, wow, that sounds awesome, it doesn't mean I'm committing to go.
2: That sounds like a commitment to me.
1: I would absolutely think you're going to be there.
4: Can I just point out, Elvis does this all the time in the most passive-aggressive way. When Scary says, hey, Elvis, I'm having a party. Hey, that sounds like a great time. Have a blast.
0: Yeah.
2: No, my favorite line is, hey, tell her when I said hello.
1: But he leaves no room to think he's going because he's like, have a great time. Tell him I said hi. But if you were to just leave it, oh my gosh, that sounds like a great time.
0: That's a Jedi
1: mind trick. I expect to see your ass there.
2: Yeah, Tanisha, I don't know, Tanisha. You better be at dinner tonight. I'm telling you right now.
3: I'll tell you what, Elvis, that sounds like a lot of fun.
2: Okay, well. There you go. All right, Tanisha, thank you for listening today. We appreciate your contribution.
3: Have a great day.
0: That's as brilliant as it is offensive, by the way, when people do that. Wait, but that you think that they're committing, but they're not. It's like,
2: yeah. What was the other line that Lee Schrager used the other day?
1: Oh, when somebody says or shows you a picture, you're supposed to be like, well, isn't that something?
5: Yeah.
2: Exactly.
5: When you don't like something, isn't that something?
2: Isn't that something? Wow. Which could be like, that's crap or that's all really right. Great. I'm not going to commit either way.
1: Like pictures of people's children. He's like, oh, that's something.
2: Oh, that's something. Look at that.
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1: More and more, we're seeing these stories about people from Earth making contact with or being contacted by beings from other planets.
2: Yeah.
1: Or somewhere else. I don't want to say specifically a planet. They could just be floating around out there somewhere, not needing a planet.
2: Right.
1: Not needing something to walk on.
2: Man.
1: You know what I'm saying?
2: So cool.
1: So I got this list today. The states most likely to survive an alien invasion. Some places better than others. More prepared to deal with an alien invasion should it ever happen. And this new report reveals where they're most ready. Research looked at factors including number of UFO sightings, population density, and landscape to determine survivability score for each state. Virginia, the state of Virginia, comes in first as most likely to survive an alien invasion, followed by Georgia, then Massachusetts.
2: Okay, I can see that. But there's a lot missing there.
1: What's that?
2: Because we have no idea what these aliens are capable of and which environments would actually be better for us. You know, like, what if you want to be in the desert because they're water-based and they would dry out, like, in Wakanda forever? You know, you don't know.
1: I think, and I'm going to make an assumption here, Virginia has a massive military force compared to other states. Okay?
2: Okay.
1: So it could be, you know, if you have the Air Force ready to shoot them down, boo, boo, boo, boo.
2: You know, is that how it sounds? Terrifying.
3: I don't think it sounds like that.
1: And why do we call it an invasion? What if they're just, it's a visit?
2: Yeah.
1: I mean, you know, when you have friends come over, are they invading your house or are they visiting your house?
4: Like a Popeye. Well, you want it to be a visit, but you don't know if it's a visit.
5: It's got
4: to
5: be a visit.
4: How do you know?
5: No way. I think that it's an encounter where they're just visiting their science experiment that they've had for thousands and thousands of years.
1: Scary is convinced we are an experiment.
2: Yeah.
5: For them.
2: Yeah.
1: Exactly.
2: I think we have nothing to offer.
1: Well, Nate did. He got probed.
6: I was abducted.
2: Alone.
6: Yeah.
1: I think being probed means you have something to offer.
6: I probably do. And you know what? In case of an alien invasion, I'm probably going to be left alone. You guys will be probed or taken, to go work in some sort of mine or something
2: or
6: like that.
2: What if you were marked for, you know, later retrieval?
6: Maybe.
1: Oh. Nate has been marked for retrieval.
6: Fantastic.
4: When you don't show up one day, we know what happened.
1: Yeah.
4: Unless it will.
1: Maybe. Where's Nate? Have you seen Nate? I don't know. I think you got a good probing last night.
2: I just feel like if they're smart enough to get here, they've been here, taken a look around, and been like, hell no. I don't think so. I'm out.
6: Wasn't it Stephen Hawking who said that if aliens actually did come here, it'd be like when the Europeans came to the New World, and they would basically just kill everybody.
1: Yes. They bring their diseases in. Yeah. Just like,
6: give us blankets. And we
4: just like, they want to start fresh. They're like, this is messed up. Yeah. Let's just start over.
5: They've been here.
2: Absolute trash.
1: I'm sorry, Scary.
5: Have you seen the show Ancient Aliens on History Channel? If you watch it, you'll
1: they've been here. Okay. Calm down. Do we have some sort of electric probe?
5: I'm sorry.
1: No, don't be sorry, but it's okay. We all believe they've been here.
5: They had conversations with Eisenhower in the 50s, is what I'm told, but they're not
2: that's
5: ready.
2: The first recording?
5: And they told him, we are not ready for the reveal to humans, so keep it a secret until they are ready. And now I think we're starting to come
1: around. I think that's a good thing to think about. I don't think majority of people walking the planet Earth are ready for that mind-blowing experience.
4: You know what? I think at this point, I'm ready for anything.
1: Well,
4: a cow flies by my head tomorrow, I'll be like, yeah, that's
1: I know. Cows have wings. Doesn't surprise me.
2: Yeah. I try to reason with them to please take me with them. Please, can
4: but
2: I come with you?
4: But what if they're bad?
2: No, they're not bad.
1: Okay. Well,
2: we're bad. We're the fungus invading everything. I'm convinced of it.
1: Pretty much.
2: Yeah.
1: Anyway, so here they come. Whether ready or not. We couldn't handle it.
2: It's true.
1: How do you prepare for a meeting with, we'll call them aliens.
2: Yeah.
1: So if President Eisenhower, Ike, he knew he had a 4 o'clock penciled in with the aliens. Do they like coffee? I mean, what do you serve?
4: Like
1: Danish? Do you like a Danish?
6: What do we do? Tea? Coffee?
1: Do you like a croissant? What do you want?
5: Apparently we don't speak the same language.
1: Well, apparently.
2: No
6: kidding.
2: Get some Duolingo.
1: They may not even need to speak a language. They may just be looking at you going, and they know exactly what you're...
2: They scan you.
1: Like, yeah, they know if you're if you're dangerous
2: they
1: or not.
2: Scan you.
1: They scan you.
2: The wand. Yep. They don't, this one's okay. That one's trash. Get rid of it.
1: I know, but like... We have to pencil them in for 4 o'clock. The aliens are coming. We're going to play bridge.
4: Mahjong.
1: Canasta. I don't know. I don't know. They're on their way.
5: I heard they come down in times of war to help say, no, no, stop it. This is, you can't do this. And keep the peace. They're our friends. This is what I'm seeing on this show.
1: Okay.
2: This is
1: great.
2: Like,
1: look, I'm not saying it's hogwash. Not at all. I'm not a 100% believer, but... Part of me thinks, yeah, absolutely. But what do you think? I mean, what percentage of your being acknowledges that there is something going on?
2: 100% of me.
1: 100, yeah?
2: Yeah,
4: absolutely. I'm just telling you, nothing surprises me.
1: Nothing surprises you.
4: So if you tell me something, I'm going to go, could be. I just believe it all now. Exactly.
1: What about you, Frog? Frog, how much of your being believes that there are other beings?
3: No, the other day I posted on Twitter, I said, anybody else look around every now and then and go, what the F is going on?
1: Every day.
3: There's
1: every day.
3: So much crazy stuff that I believe anything is possible. There is nothing you could tell me happening. Elvis, if you told me aliens flew out of your butt, I would look at you funny, but I would go, you know what? It's possible.
2: Yep.
1: No, well, I'm going to go ahead and tell you that has happened.
2: Yes.
3: I can't prove it didn't, so then therefore maybe it did.
1: Here's what I'm tired of people saying. They're saying the only reason we are noticing craziness is because of social media.
2: Nope.
1: It was all, people say it's always been crazy since the beginning of time, and now we see it. I think that's malarkey. I think things are nuttier than ever.
4: Yeah, definitely. Yep. But my mom does say that sometimes. She's like, a lot of this was there already. It's just we never saw it like we see it now.
1: No, I'm not saying that it wasn't here. But, of course, it's been crazy all along.
3: As my granddad used to say, things are nuttier than squirrel poop.
1: Nuttier than squirrel poop.
2: But even if you go back to, you know, ancient times, like the Egyptians, they had symbols and hieroglyphics that made it look like they were communicating with aliens.
1: Exactly.
2: Pilots from back in the day were saying they saw aliens. Pirates, sailors, like all of these people were saying it for a long time. Sure, we're hearing it more now, but it's not like it's a new phenomenon. It's been going on.
1: See, I think there's a new brain disease going on that we have not acknowledged. Wait. It's making people nuttier than squirrel poop.
2: Yeah.
1: And I truly believe that. How many, I'm not even talking about only the aliens thing. That's actually the only logical thing going on. Just walk down the streets of any city USA and look at all the unhinged people.
2: Yeah.
1: It's as if they are the walking dead.
4: I'm telling you, I told you the zombie apocalypse is coming.
1: It's already here. This is my point.
4: It's going to be well, you're right. You could be
1: right. People are nuttier than squirrel poop.
2: Scary says we're an experiment. I feel like we might be reality TV for them. Like, let's see what they do now. Introduce something new. Uh-oh. Oh, there they go.
1: They're like, oh my God, listen to that radio show. They're talking about us. Oh no. Throw them off. What's that, Daniel?
4: Could you imagine if we are like the reality TV for them and they're looking at us and watching us every day? Let's see what this idiot Scary is going to do now.
1: Scary is the supreme being on Earth. You're the chosen one. You're not the Messiah or anything like that, but it's like, you know, you're some chosen thing.
2: And like the producers, you know, things are getting calm. Quick, send a UFO.
1: Send it to Scary. Exactly. What, Nate?
6: That was a whole episode of South Park. Do you remember that?
1: It was.
6: Earth, they were going to cancel Earth. It was the show Earth. And it was things were getting out of hand, and the aliens were like, let's just cancel it.
1: Oh, my God.
2: That makes sense.
1: Well, we're working toward it, are we? You cannot tell me it's, you know what, it's social media. Now you see the crap that's always been going on. No, things are crazier than ever.
4: Who chooses to get up at this?
3: I know.
7: Early morning.
4: Full blast.
8: Yeah. Elvis Duran in the morning show.
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2: So who is getting hit hard by mosquitoes this season? Oh, anyone?
3: Me.
4: Yeah, we had to call the people in.
2: You had to call the people in, the mosquito people.
4: Yeah, the mosquito people had to come in and spray the backyard because it was getting so bad.
5: Yep.
4: It's crazy.
2: Do they not hit you? Gandhi, you don't get mosquito bites?
6: Oh, no, I get bitten by everything a lot. It's terrible. And then my sister is really allergic, so when she gets bitten, they swell up. Both of us are like targets.
2: Oh, God. Foggy, yeah. You're getting them in Jacksonville?
7: Yeah, so we've got these, there's these like rich people that live down the street from us. They're much richer than we are. And they have this system on their house where it sprays and they don't get any mosquitoes. So everybody wants to hang out at their house. But at our house, if we hang out outside, I can sit outside. I might get one bite. Lisa can go outside for 2 seconds and she is covered in mosquito bites. Oh, it's unbelievable.
2: Does it ever change? Do you ever flip-flop where one of you gets bitten more than the other? Because Alex and I have noticed this. There are days where he'll get 1,000, I'll get none. And then the next day, I'll get 1,000 mosquito bites, he'll get none. And poor Nate. Nate actually runs from his front door to his car and slams the door and locks the doors so the mosquitoes can't get him.
8: I don't know what it is about me, but I am just a magnet for these things. As soon as I get back to my apartment complex, you're right, Elvis. I go from my car and I run to the front door and I'll call Heather, my fiance. I'm like, open the door, I'm coming in, because I don't want to stand there. Yeah, I'm not even kidding. Like the amount of time it takes for me to put the key in the lock and open the door, I'll get 5 bites. I don't get it.
4: That's how my dad was. He wouldn't even wear shorts because he didn't like his legs, but the other reason was the mosquito bites. He would go outside for 2 seconds and he'd come inside and he would be bitten alive. It was crazy. Mm-hmm.
2: So my question is this. What is it about some people versus others that makes them more susceptible to mosquito bites? And usually if I get them, I don't even know when it happens. I just know in the aftermath, right?
4: Yeah.
2: But last night I watched one land on my hand and I watched him poke his little stupid pecker in my hand. I watched it happen. And I was so fascinated by it, I allowed it to happen. Then I slapped him and killed him. Anyway, are you Googling this, Gandhi? Do we know why they hit some people more than others?
6: Yeah, so there are a lot of different reasons why they could attack some people. Nate, apparently running might not be a great idea because you're giving off more carbon dioxide and that signifies to them that a host is in the area.
2: Oh, God, really?
6: So maybe you need to just be calm and walk slowly. They're saying other things could have an effect on it too, including the color of clothing that you're wearing. Red makes you easier to spot. Your blood type, type O blood, is found to be twice as attractive to mosquitoes than type A blood. You could also have gas, like we just said with the carbon dioxide, heat and sweat if you're sweaty or if you have a body odor, lively skin they show. So if you have more bacteria on your skin than other people, mosquitoes could be attracted to that too. Pregnant women get bitten more. And if you've been drinking beer, apparently mosquitoes have a little bit of a taste for beer and they can feel it coming out of your pores and smell it and they come to you. Huh. Yeah.
2: What about vodka? Talk to me about vodka.
6: I don't see anything about vodka. It really only just says beer here.
2: What I want to do, I want to set them up. When the mosquitoes suck my blood, they get so drunk, they just pass out. Seriously. I bet we could do that. Yeah, Scary. What's
3: about
2: up?
3: The blood type thing. How do they know what blood type you have until they taste it, until they've already bitten you?
4: Maybe they
6: sense
4: smell
6: it. Sense
2: it. They sense it, Scary. No, they have a little lab. They send your blood off to a lab.
6: Yes.
4: The mosquito lab.
6: They mark their targets.
2: Exactly. Anyway, yeah, I've been, you know, we've seen more bugs than usual. Also more butterflies, as we were saying the other day. And then we learned the other day that so many people are terrified of butterflies, which I don't understand because they're the most beautiful creatures ever. But anyway, more bugs than ever. And I guess butterflies, they're bugs, right? They really are. You don't think of them as bugs.
4: No, they are.
6: They're the most beautiful bugs.
2: They are, but they're so beautiful. They're too beautiful to be bugs. Anyway. Someone said eating bananas. If you eat bananas, they will bite you.
4: Anyway. Really?
2: So mosquitoes, you're not alone. Bradley on line 4 has tried everything, but he still gets chewed to hell by mosquitoes. Hi, Bradley.
9: How you doing?
2: We're doing okay. I mean, you've even sprayed yourself with DEET and you still get mosquito bites?
9: Yep, everything I use. I can put on a whole can of spray or the bug spray. I can wear a hoodie, sweatpants, everything, and it still they'll find a way in. To chew me up. Yeah. Doesn't matter what I do.
4: Oh, no. That's so...
2: But isn't it nice to feel wanted? I mean, they want, you know.
9: I mean, the mosquitoes want me more than people. I don't know. I mean.
2: Yeah, they love you. Bradley, you know, I can't get arrested by anyone, you know, for any other reason, for a conversation or a relationship, except for one guy I reeled in. But mosquitoes, there are thousands of them that want me. All right, Bradley, have a good day, man. Stay covered up. Put some DEET on. Just in case.
9: You too.
2: Nick on line 5 says it has to do with potassium. So that goes back to the banana thing, right, Nick?
5: Oh, absolutely. The bananas. The potassium that you get in your blood determines whether or not mosquitoes want you, because my wife gets bit all the time, and we ran a search and tried figuring out why is she being bitten and I'm not. And the answer was she has more potassium in her blood than I do. Oh, and she eats bananas for breakfast every day.
2: Well, so that list that Gandhi just gave us, including potassium, including bananas, that's just way too much. It's way too much for us to, too many rules to follow, stupid mosquitoes. All right. Well, thank you for listening to us, Nick. And you and your potassium-filled wife, run from those mosquitoes. Run, man. Run for your life.
5: Luckily, they spray near us so that we don't have to worry about them too much.
6: Oh, good.
2: All right. Now, what's that spray doing to us? Is it changing our DNA?
6: I mean,
2: are we becoming... I don't know. All right. Thank you, Nick. Have a good day. Thanks for listening. Oh, my God. I can't believe this text that just came through. Butterflies are disgusting. I want to shoot them all.
4: What? Oh, my God. How could you hate butterflies?
2: I don't know.
6: No.
2: They're terrified of them. I don't know.
1: Don't answer the phone, Elvis Duran. The Elvis Duran phone tap.
3: Here we go. The phone tap. Scary. It's all yours.
10: Yeah. Well, I had a lot of fun phone tapping the Korean restaurant and the Spanish restaurant. Remember, I crossed the phone lines and put them together? Yeah. So I figured, hey, why don't I do it again? This time I'm going to use two competing car services.
3: My God, scary. Yeah. These people get so mad when you do this.
10: This is like a crank call. Nobody sent in the email. I was just having fun.
3: All right. Let's listen in. See how scary has fun.
11: Freedom travel.
12: I gotta go to the dentist.
11: Where are you? Where can we pick you up?
12: Well, Broadway.
11: Okay, Broadway.
12: Broadway and Maple.
11: Broadway and what, sir?
12: Broadway and Maple.
11: Bedford?
12: Like Maple. Maple.
11: Maple. You're
12: like
11: saying Maple.
12: Syrup. Like syrup.
11: Okay, yeah. And where are you going?
12: I'm going to the dentist.
11: Okay, great. Which one, sir?
12: The Miami Boulevard.
11: Sir, you gotta help me out a little bit.
12: Boulevard?
11: Boulevard and what?
12: Savannah Boulevard.
11: What's the name of the boulevard?
12: Savannah Boulevard.
11: Corona?
12: Savannah.
11: Serrano.
12: Savannah.
11: Serrano Boulevard.
12: Could you hold on a second? My friend is gonna talk to you because I've stuffed my mouth.
11: Sure, no problem. Good morning, Executive Car and Limo.
12: I need a car.
11: Let me know exactly where you're going so we can get a car to you.
12: I have something in my mouth since I'm going to the dentist. Could you talk to my friend to tell me where to pick me up?
11: Oh, sure, not a problem. Sir, put your friend on, please.
12: Okay, hold on.
11: Hello?
12: Okay,
11: thank you. Hello? Yes, hello, sir. Where are you located? The guy said Broadway and Maple. Broadway and Maple, we're at that location. Maple will get you. We don't need picking up. We're
13: you called me, guy. You said we need a car. I'm going to give you a car, Broadway, and maybe we'll take you to the dentist. It'll be like 10 minutes.
11: Where are you going?
13: No, where are you going? I'm glad that we got where you are down. I'm picking you up. So you're going to walk here to get the car. I'm not walking anywhere. You know, this is ridiculous. Call me back when you figure it out. I got too many people who need rides.
11: Call you what? I don't even have a number. You call...
13: Freedom travel.
12: Hey, you talk to my friend?
13: Yeah, I tried to talk to your friend. He didn't know what he was talking about. Now, are you going to a dentist or not?
12: Yeah, going to a dentist on the boulevard.
13: Which boulevard?
12: Savannah.
13: I have no idea what you're saying.
12: Savannah. My friend will tell you where I'm going.
13: Tell him where you're going so we can come and get you. Hello? What town is the dentist in? Maybe I can help you. Hello?
12: Executive.
13: Executive? Yes, this is Executive Car Limo. What kind of town is that?
12: Executive Town.
13: You're in Executive Town? Executive Town Car Limo? And now you need a limo? No, we don't need a limo. We have limos. I don't need a limo. I want to know what town you're in.
11: If you don't need a limo, why are you calling us?
13: I'm not calling you. You're calling me. What town are you in?
11: Don't start with me, or I'm being as professional as possible.
12: Do you talk to my friend?
14: Your friend is confused, sir. He's not giving me any information.
12: I got gauze in my mouth. Gauze.
14: Gauze pads in your mouth?
12: I gotta make my appointment. Listen,
14: sir, please give me a destination.
12: Savannah Boulevard.
14: Okay, Savannah Boulevard. Hold on, we're checking out. Check out a price. Freedom Travel.
12: I guess this is it. You got that?
14: Oh, where are you going?
12: My friend will tell you where I'm going.
14: I can't take this. Hello? Hello? Yeah, Savannah Boulevard. Savannah Boulevard, all right. $15. It's 18. Well, if you want to pay 18, that's awesome. You're paying me 18. If I'm taking you from point A to B, you would give me money. What the f*** are you talking about, man? What are you talking about? You called me.
12: Where are you? I can look at a dentist.
14: No. You're going to get a call up your ass straight from me. I'm going to come see you.
12: No, yeah?
14: Just playing around.
3: Oh, well, you got, just so you know, you guys have been phone tapped.
14: Hey, I knew you were playing jokes, man. I knew you were playing jokes on me. It wasn't me, man. I wasn't playing a joke on you. You were playing a joke on me.
3: It's Elvis Duran, The Morning Show. My name is Scary Jones, and I've connected your phone lines together.
14: Oh, man. Who set this up? Somebody over here, one of my drivers, right? They set this up, right?
3: I'm just dialing a couple of numbers and putting them together.
14: Oh, man. Y'all got me. You definitely got me. My girlfriend listens to
1: this. The Elvis Duran phone tap.
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2: You know what? I got shushed yesterday.
3: That is the single most annoying sound on the planet.
2: I was just walking down the street. I was on my phone, and I wasn't speaking loudly. And I was stopped, like waiting for the walk sign. Mm-hmm. And a woman next to me looked over and said, shush.
3: Mm-mm.
2: And I didn't know, I didn't have a response. I wanted, of course, an hour later, I had like 15 responses. And she was no longer there. Shush. Like, what do you mean shush? You shush.
3: And you did not push her into traffic?
2: No, and I'm like, you're in New York City.
3: Right.
2: Jackhammers, horns honking.
3: And you're outside, right?
2: And you're outside with 20 million people walking around you, and you look at me and say, shush? You shush.
4: Yeah, that's weird.
2: How dare you shush me?
3: How dare you?
2: Just letting you know.
3: That should have been your response. How dare you?
2: Where were you shushed?
5: I was shushed in a Barnes & Noble.
2: Well, that makes sense.
5: No.
2: You're supposed to be shushed.
5: It's a store. It's not a library. I can understand if you're there reading in a library and shush me.
2: You're right.
5: It's a store. They have Starbucks. Come on, people. They have Legos. This is not a library.
2: You know, you're right.
3: I
2: was like, you're right. You should be quiet. It's not a library.
5: The woman's there reading. I'm like, this isn't a library. You're reading a book that you're supposed to be paying for. And you're shushing me.
2: Shushed you in a Barnes & Noble.
6: Elvis, this is so crazy. I got shushed yesterday as well.
4: Ew. Where?
6: My son was getting his hair cut at a Supercuts. And I was on the phone sitting in the little, you know, the little area where you wait. And this lady says to me, could you take that phone call outside? The rest of us don't really need to hear what you're doing.
2: Oh, I totally understand that.
4: Whoa.
2: I have to agree with that shusher.
6: It was a Supercuts.
2: It doesn't matter. You know what? I get it. Sometimes, and you may not know it, but when you're on the phone, you're louder than you think you are.
4: Mm-hmm.
6: You know, you don't shish me at a Supercuts.
2: You know what? I go to Supercuts because I want to enjoy the zen. I want to enjoy the peace and quiet of the Supercuts. All I want to hear.
6: I gave her a look, man. If looks could have killed, she would have never gotten up out of the seat.
2: I just want to hear the sound of the scissors, like. That's all I want to hear.
3: I have a question for the three of you who got shushed, though.
2: Oh no! What, may I add a fourth?
3: Oh,
2: and
3: yeah.
2: Then you can ask a fourth person.
3: Yeah.
2: Scary was shushed.
7: Yeah. I get shushed nonstop by Brody, especially when he's in the middle of a story.
8: Okay, that's enough.
7: If he's
2: he's shushing you now.
7: If he's like talking to his interns and holding court, and I come in and I say something, I go, shush.
3: Brody
7: shush.
3: Is a shusher.
2: So, well, hold on. So Brody actually uses the word shush.
7: Yeah.
2: He's so onomatopoeia with that thing.
7: Yeah.
2: But scary, when he wants to shut you up, it's the most obnoxious thing in the world.
7: I don't say shush.
2: No, here's what you'll be saying. Hey, you know what? I really don't like how that song sounded. And Scary will say this. Bop, bop, bop, bop, bop, bop.
4: He bop-bopped you.
2: Yeah, Danielle, when's the last time you bop-bopped anyone?
4: It's
2: been a while, because I think the last time you bop-bopped me, I kicked you in the nuts.
7: Yeah, you said, don't you ever bop-bop-bop-bop me.
2: If you bop-bop-bop me or anyone else, I will kick you out of this room.
7: I don't mean it in a harmful way. But by the way,
6: it sounds so nice.
2: Yeah,

0: How do you mean it?
1: Is it worse to say shush or is it worse to say bop, bop, bop, bop?
2: They're both awful.
3: Well, maybe it's best to let the person finish their idea.
2: Right.
4: No, yeah.
2: I feel like the shush and the shh is the same as when somebody's really heated and you tell them to calm down or relax. Like, in the history of life, has that ever worked? Did you guys shush when you were shush?
0: No, it just made me mad.
4: Yeah.
2: Right,
0: it's
2: made you mad.
0: It's like telling me to calm down.
2: I can see Froggy getting louder.
0: Yeah, Froggy's loud anyway.
3: I do. I got shushed on the flight to Santa Fe to your W. I was talking to Engineer Jeff, and somebody shushed me because you actually told me to tell Jeff something I did, and this lady's like, shh. I'm like, we're on an airplane.
2: Who are these people?
0: Well, next time you looked at them and go, bop, bop, bop, bop, bop, bop.
2: Oh, my God.
0: But to be honest, and I said it before, you know, Froggy, you do have a very loud voice.
2: You do.
3: But I want you to hear what I'm saying.
0: Now, has everyone ever given you a no, no, no, no, no, no, no, no?
2: Oh, yeah.
3: Oh, they shake their finger at you.
2: Ew.
0: Oh, no. Hey, Jacqueline, or Jacqueline?
5: Oh, Jacqueline, fine. Yeah.
0: Okay. Bonjour, bonjour. So what's up, Jacqueline?
5: So I get shushed by a coworker regularly, like to the point where I have had to like get up and leave the room because I'm like, all right. And I just get up and leave. And I think he does it because he's older than me and because I don't want to think that he's sexist, but sometimes.
0: Well, you know, you may not want to think that, but it's probably the truth.
2: Yeah. Don't leave the room.
4: Yeah.
0: Yeah. Don't leave the room.
5: So I'm like, it's gotten to the point where I'm like, if this happens again, I swear to God, like, it's getting there, though.
0: And wait, no, but listen to you. Look, I'm shushing you. No, I want to help you here. You know what? The thing is he's going to do that until you hit a tipping point, right. and then you're going to say stuff that's not as constructive, you know? You owe it to yourself to remind him that that room is your room, too.
4: Right.
0: Okay, shush me now. Tell me what you think.
5: So it's more just because also I know my voice projects and I imitate people when I'm like, and then they said this. And then he's like, he walked into a room one time and was just like, wasn't understanding the context of the conversation and was just like, shh. And I was like, oh, we're in the middle of doing something.
0: That's stupid. Don't let him do that. I mean,
5: I know, but it's like one of those things that I'm like, you know what? One day.
0: Well, I know. But you know what? You don't want to get to that day, is my point.
5: No, and I totally understand. And I can't really do that because then I would look unprofessional.
0: Oh, well, no. But wait, Jacqueline, he was being unprofessional first.
4: He was.
5: Yes, very true. But I would like to take the high road, although there are times. And to my other coworkers, I was like, did you see that? And they're like, yeah, we saw that.
0: Oh, boy. You know what you could do? Is you could bop, bop, bop, bop him. Like, next time he walks in, Jacqueline, and says, shh, look at him and go, bop, bop, bop, bop, bop, bop, bop, bop, bop. Or no, no, no, no, no, no.
4: Or have you ever had someone come at you with their hands and go, dum, dum, dum, dum, dum, dum, dum, dum, dum, dum,
0: bop, bop, bop, bop, bop. We really are stupid, aren't we?
4: Last night I was told, we're done with you. At my own house.
2: Yeah.
0: Who told you that?
4: So my husband and they were kidding, but it was my husband and my two boys, and they're sitting around talking sports, and they think I don't know anything half the time about what they're talking about. So I walked in, give my 2 cents, and my husband goes, yeah, no, we're done with you.
2: Oh, my.
4: You can go away now.
0: Hey, Jacqueline, we just got a text from someone that said they were shushed while singing at a concert. Well, look, you know.
5: Oh, my God.
0: Well, I know. I understand singing along, but when you start singing louder than the performer on the stage, I think there is a point where.
4: But how is that even possible? It's so loud when there's a concert going on. You can't even hear the person next to you.
0: Well, if they're louder.
5: Yeah, no, that's,
0: if they're in your ear.
2: Oh, sitting next to Danielle at a concert, you can hear.
4: Oh, yeah. Panic at the Disco. Don't come near me at Panic.
0: Hey, Jacqueline, I'm sorry that guy does that to you, but you know what? That is just as much your room as it is his, and you deserve more respect than that. Just saying.
5: Well, thank you. I appreciate it. So next time I'm just going to go, I don't think so, and just keep talking.
0: Ba-ba-ba-ba-ba-ba. I love that one. All right, Jacqueline, thanks for listening to us.
5: Thank you. Have a nice day, guys.
0: You too.
2: I want to start carrying a little spray bottle with me. You know when people are training dogs and they spray them?
0: Yes.
2: Yeah. When people do things to me that I don't like, I just want to spray them. But if I get shushed, you're getting in the face.
0: Good luck with that.
2: I'm going to try.
0: Yeah, let me know how that turns out.
2: It's water. It's not assault. Right?
4: I think it's assault with a deadly water. Is that possible?
0: I think it is assault.
6: Yay! I listen every single day to you guys.
7: Oh, hello, lover.
6: You just make my morning brighter. I absolutely love your show.
4: Like, how amazing is that?
6: Can't get enough, honestly.
4: You've got a big one.
6: You guys are hilarious.
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1: All right, you always ask us, what are you guys doing when the song's on? Well, I'll tell you, we were just having this conversation, and it's now going to cross the boundaries onto the live show. Okay, and you have to sort of hear how it evolved into what it evolved into. It started with a conversation I had with Straight Nate earlier. Yep. And we call him Straight Nate, but he is straight, but we have to tell people he's straight sometimes because
2: people think I'm gay.
1: I don't know. Right. Anyway, so earlier he said, oh, guess what I watched last night? Tell everyone about the show you watched last night.
2: It was on Max, and it was called How to Not Hide a Body, if I'm not mistaken.
1: Okay.
2: And
1: okay.
2: Yeah, it's like all these typical, you know, crime network shows where it starts with a missing person, and then they do the investigation, they talk to the detectives, and then they find the body in the end.
1: Okay.
2: And I'm watching it, and I'm like, people are stupid. You know how easy it would be to get away with this? They buried the guy. Well, I'm not going to give it. Well, I'll give it away. They buried him in the backyard. I'm like, that's the first place they checked.
1: Okay, but wait. So the conversation evolved. We were playing some old songs from the 90s, like LaBouche, Crystal Waters, you know, Amber.
3: I got them all here. Raquel.
1: Please don't play them.
3: Okay.
1: And so you were playing these things while the other song was on. We weren't listening to that song. We hear it all the time. So we're listening to this old stuff. And then Nate says, I wish I would have gone to gay bars in the 90s.
2: Yeah, because I love that music. I love, like, the Crystal Waters.
1: I know, but they played those songs in all bars in the 90s.
2: Right.
1: I said
2: really
1: Gandhi. Did he say gay bars?
2: Yes, I did.
4: I
2: because
4: Danielle. Gay bars in the 90s.
1: Okay.
4: He said gay bars.
1: And then I said, you sounded kind of creepy. Like, you sound like some guy that would, like, straight guy that would go to gay bars and pick up gay boys and kill them.
2: Yeah.
1: Right? This is where the conversation went.
4: Which, I said, that's what Jeffrey Dahmer did.
2: To which I said,
4: oh God.
2: I could have killed so many gay men if I went to gay bars in the 90s.
1: Okay, Nate.
2: Okay.
1: But keep in mind, we only have 4 minutes while the song is on for these conversations to evolve to where it went right here, okay?
4: Yeah.
1: And I'm like, wait a minute. You're saying to the room that had you been a murder of gay people in the 90s, you would have slayed because gay guys love you.
2: Yes.
1: And you would have had them all in your apartment and you would have killed them.
2: I'm charming. I could get any gay man to go home with me. And then when they go home with you, what you do with them is your business, as Jeffrey Dahmer proved.
1: Okay, stop there. Okay. No, hold on. No, we've got to evolve. So the conversation moved further when Gandhi said,
4: yes, the men on this show firmly believe that they can land any gay man on the planet and that they are the most tantalizing piece of meat for gay men that have ever existed.
1: Mm-hmm. Exactly.
4: Froggy gets insulted. If someone doesn't like him that's gay, Froggy gets insulted. Am I not attractive?
5: I'll tell
4: that's
5: you
4: what
5: why.
4: He says.
1: That's right.
5: I'll tell you why. Because straight people don't want to have sex with me, so at least thought maybe that was an option. But I don't think that everybody wants to have sex with me. I think the opposite. I think nobody does.
4: Well, let me tell you this.
1: Hold on, Froggy used to ask me like if I would ever do him. And I'm like, no, I would never do you. He's like, why not? He'd get mad, just like Gandhi, Danielle was saying, yes, Gandhi, go.
4: On the way to Fire Island for Uncle Johnny's memorial, I was in the car with Scary, Scotty, and Nate. And the three of them discussing how hot they were going to be, and, oh, I should have worn protective underwear. Oh, people are coming for me. You don't even know.
1: They really said that?
3: Well, first of all, can I defend myself?
1: No, hold on. There's many things going on. And then Scary said, the last thing he said before the song faded and we had to start this conversation was, there were men at that memorial caressing me.
3: They were. In fact, if I went to a gay bar, I said, I could get a guy before a woman would hit on me.
2: Yeah.
3: I said, so definitely, there's something there.
2: And can I expand on that? Can I expand on that? Okay, so Gandhi's philosophy is that, okay, there's any guy, you know, like a specific guy. No. What I'm saying is I could get pretty much any guy because, you know, there's going to be guys that, you know, low-hanging fruit that you could go after.
1: Ooh,
2: that
1: that's
2: would
1: a visual.
2: come with me. So it's going to be not specific guys, but I could get any guy, right?
3: Okay. Does that make sense? I felt the vibe in the room.
1: Here they go.
3: I felt the
2: it
3: atmosphere.
2: Might be like a four or a three,
3: at me,
2: but I
1: listen
2: could get
1: to
2: a guy to come home.
1: Listen to these two. Listen to Gandhi. I mean, Gandhi, listen, and Danielle. Listen to Scary and Nate.
4: Yeah.
1: And keep in mind, this all sparked from a conversation where Nate said, and I quote, oh, and had I gone to gay bars in the 90s, I could have killed a lot of gay guys.
2: I could have cleaned up. I mean, seriously.
4: He would have cleaned up.
2: I really could have. I mean, you see Jeffrey Dahmer, right? Like, he went after people that wanted to go after him. I don't know the whole conversation in the bar where you got these guys to go,
1: but wait, but you're sounding, he drilled into their heads and poured acid into their heads.
2: Yeah.
1: This is awful. He murdered innocent kids.
2: It's
1: but anyway,
2: terrible.
1: The fact that, I know, but you sound like you're kind of giddy over it. Am I the only one hearing this?
4: No.
2: Okay, to Skiri's point, when he was having men caress him, I remember we went to a couple of places where men were putting their hands in my pants. In the middle of the bar.
3: Doesn't that feel good, though, to be wanted?
4: I mean,
3: Women, listen, no, in all fairness, women don't do that when we go to, you know, to a bar. Women that so confident to start, like, grabbing my ass or, like, hand jamming them.
4: No.
3: But you know what? Sometimes I wish I was gay. It's true.
1: On behalf of gay men, you're fine. Red Rover, we don't need Skiri to come on. We're fine. I love this text here. Listen to this. Hold on. Listen.
5: You can do that.
1: Listen to this next. This next text. Nate volunteers all the best info on this show. Yeah, I have a JO station. Yeah, I have 5 sets of binoculars. Yeah, I could have cleaned up killing gay people in the 1990s.
2: I'm just pointing out facts, people. I'm just pointing out. And Gandhi, I want to argue with you on this point.
4: Okay.
2: You think I could get any guy that I could do any guy, right? Like, that's my mentality.
4: Okay.
2: No, I think some of these guys want to do me. That's why they're coming home with
4: me. Isn't that the same thing?
2: Yeah. So,
1: okay, how many guys have come home with you?
2: If I wanted to, a hell of a lot.
1: Okay, so you're making some assumptions here, and I'm sure there are a lot of guys that would be attracted to you. I'm not trying to take that away from you. I just think the way that you're couching this, and Skiri, the way you're saying this as well, and I bet Scotty B would say the same thing.
4: Oh, it was the three of them, man.
6: Look, in the last year, I've had more guys hit on me than girls.
2: Thank
6: I'm just
2: you.
6: Saying.
1: Okay, I know, but it's not. But it's the fact that you're so proud of what you're assuming. To be true.
2: Yeah.
1: Gandhi, Danielle, do you understand what I'm saying
4: 100%,
1: here?
4: 100%.
2: It's a fact, though.
4: It's insanity. No, okay.
1: It's not a fact. It's not a fact.
2: I get more D-picks than V-picks.
4: The way they present it is that V-picks? If there is a man who likes men, that man loves them.
3: Yes.
4: Right. That's the way they present it. If
3: I
4: there's a gay man in the building, they want to bang Scotty, Skiri, and Nate.
6: Yep,
4: and
2: they do.
4: Please.
2: They do.
4: What?
3: Yes.
4: Wait, wait a minute. You think you're every single gay man's type?
2: Okay. There's
1: what he's saying.
2: There's a bullet point under this, or like a subset here. So I think a lot of most gay men probably want to do me, but then there's also subset of gay men that want to turn me. Does that make sense?
4: Well, do you think there's a subset of gay men that don't want you at all?
2: A very small.
3: Yeah.
1: Oh my god.
4: You're not even every woman's type. Why would you be every guy's
5: exactly
4: type?
5: Just about to say that, Danielle. If every girl doesn't want you, why does every guy want you?
2: These
5: you
2: are know just what? Facts.
1: Okay, hold on. Froggy and Danielle have a very valid question. Answer. It's facts. It's not a fact. That's my point. You are making some assumptions that it's a fact.
2: I'm just going off of experience.
5: Nate, if it was a pie chart, you're saying it would be three pieces of pie. The smallest pie is guys who don't want you at all.
2: Very small.
5: Other, 0.1%. Other two portions are guys who do and guys who want to then change you.
2: Yeah, I would say 80% is guys that do. 19.9% is guys that want to turn me and then 0.1%.
1: Okay. So my point is, in your mind, you have this pie chart all figured out with nothing to base it on. Nothing except for what you're assuming.
3: Guys are guys, straight or hetero, right? So, and as a guy, we always we'll take low-hanging fruit. I personally will.
2: Yeah.
3: Why wouldn't you think that
4: men have no scruples?
3: Yeah.
1: As far as I know, the only gay man on this show, I can see how this could be sort of offensive to other gay guys, saying. And don't forget that you've totally left out bisexuals.
2: Anyway, this is a great
1: text. May I read this? So, I'm listening to the God's Gift to Gay Men crew show right now. I don't want to be insulting, but I wouldn't have sex with any of you guys on your show. That being said, I would have done Elvis back in his otter days. I like a lot of men, but I wouldn't F any of the others on the show at all. Love you guys.
2: Right.
1: Thank you very much. From my former otter days, I thank you. Anyway.
4: Oh, my goodness. Wow.
1: If you would reverse engines and be a bunch of, let's say, women saying, oh, my God, I'm God's gift to all lesbians. They all want to do me.
4: Yeah.
1: How would that be perceived?
4: Ridiculously.
7: Exactly.
1: It
7: doesn't make any... Nobody is ever everybody's cup of tea. It doesn't work that way. It just doesn't.
4: Sorry. Mm. No, but I'm telling you, if you would have heard the conversation in the car, it wasn't just that men love them. It was that they were about to be preyed upon. And they needed protection. Yep. And they needed to plug their butts and cover their privates. It was insanity.
7: Well, Scary did say. Right. Scary
3: got some
7: did
3: arms
7: say.
3: Around my shoulder. A few of them. I'm like, oh,
7: Scary did say, oh my gosh, they were all touching me and grabbing me when I got hugs.
3: Oh, I don't get hugs from women.
7: Hugs doesn't mean anything. We all get hugs. Doesn't mean they all want to do us.
4: Women don't hug you because you hug pelvis first.
1: It was a memorial for her dead uncle. And you're getting yours, and you're trying to, like, put a chastity belt on your anus? I don't think
7: wow.
1: so.
7: Wow.
1: Now, look, sorry if that makes people uncomfortable.
7: Crazy.
1: I just think it's sort of interesting how you make assumptions about gay guys. And I think that's my headline
3: no, it's
1: from
3: about
1: this.
3: All guys. Oh. Even as a heterosexual guy, sometimes we go for the low-hanging fruit. We do. Come on, guys know this.
1: But
3: I don't know.
1: So you're saying that you're low-hanging fruit?
3: I could be, yes, I think I'm low-hanging fruit, absolutely. But if
7: wow.
3: I'm saying a guy will be a guy no matter if they're hetero or straight or bi. That's what I'm saying. We're just guys.
4: Can I make a plea to our gay listeners?
1: Yes, please do. I'm listening.
4: Please stop DMing these men, whatever it is.
5: Oh, God. I'm gonna have so
4: many three DMs,
5: now.
4: And now their heads are the size of Jupiter, and it's, you don't know how many DMs I've gotten. How many? Three? Oh, shut up, please.
1: I like this text. As a gay man, girl, I don't want to do Nate.
7: See?
5: Yeah, you're
7: not
5: just saying that.
7: Not everybody wants you then, Nathaniel.
5: Just saying that.
1: I don't know. I feel, I don't know. I'll say this. As, you know, look, I guess being a gay guy, I am more sensitive to, I think, women go through sometimes in this life. I don't know. But I now feel, as a gay guy, what women go through being objectified and being assumed that they're all women want all guys. I mean, it's not true. And I think it's just kind of funny how it all started with Nate saying back in the 90s, if he went to the gay bars, he would have killed a lot of gay kids.
5: There you go.
1: Just saying.
5: Could have. Not would have.
1: Scary, what song was number one in the gay bar where he was trolling for victims? I think.
3: Raquel? In a Dream?
1: No. This is your night. Amber.
3: Oh,
1: Amber.
3: Yeah. You want Amber?
8: I want this one.
1: Okay, hey, girl. Bell. Hey, you big queen. Hush. How about This Is Your Night, Amber? This is a good... There we go. We'll play this for you. Pretend you're going out. It's a Friday night at the gay bar. Here comes Nate looking around the room. Who's next to go home? You, there in the corner.

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1: Don't answer the phone, Elvis Duran. The Elvis Duran phone tap.
2: Think about it. What would happen if someone called your office or your school or your house and said, hey, let me speak to Dumbass? Who would you put on the phone without even thinking about it? So we thought we'd put that to the test. So I called several places and asked them to speak to Dumbass.
3: Nice. Yeah.
4: Diners around the country.
2: Surprisingly, we had some interesting results. So here we go. A phone tap.
5: Waffle House Donna, how may I help you?
2: Hey, Donna. Yeah, put the Dumbass on the phone real quick.
5: The Dumbass, Dana.
2: You know who I'm talking about. Yeah, put her on.
5: All right. Waffle House.
2: Hey, Dana.
5: Hi.
2: How come when I called Waffle House and asked for Dumbass, they put you on the phone? Isn't that kind of stupid?
5: Why would you think I was the Dumbass?
2: Seriously.
5: I just thought the highest and work my way down. Okay. It starts with the highest and works your way down.
2: Well, congratulations. Well, you are the official Dumbass at that Waffle House.
5: Yeah,
2: well, but I want you to have a great day, and we'll talk to you later. Bye. All right. You think that was weird? Let's try another one. Every Waffle House has a Dumbass.
6: Good morning, Waffle House. How is everybody? May I help you?
2: Hey, yeah. May I speak to Dumbass, please?
6: Which one? There's a bunch of them on hand here.
2: You know who I'm talking about.
6: Jason?
2: Yes.
6: All right, hold on.
2: All right.
6: Hey.
2: Yeah.
6: Jason's left the building.
2: All right, I'll call back later.
6: All right.
2: Thanks.
6: All right, bye-bye.
2: Hey.
7: You gotta do some more.
2: Let me try another one. Hold on. Every Waffle House has a Dumbass.
8: Waffle House, can I help you?
2: Yeah, are you guys busy over there today?
8: No, we're very slow.
2: Yeah, over here too. Listen, can you just put old Dumbass on the phone real quick?
8: Sheila's on vacation. I'm trying to get us milk.
2: Yeah, I know.
8: Well,
2: she
8: actually, there's nobody here but the grill cook.
2: You do.
8: Well, I can think of some that qualify better than her.
2: Yeah.
8: Chrissy's just on the grill.
2: Yeah, Chris is the Dumbass, but he sounds like he's busy. So we'll.
8: No, Chrissy. Chrissy, the girl. She's
2: all right.
8: Our grill cook. That's it.
2: We'll call back when she gets back with the milk.
8: Okay.
2: Let's call another one. They all have them.
9: Yeltsin, can I help you?
2: Are you guys busy today?
9: Of course.
2: Yeah, I'm sorry to bother you. Why don't you do me a favor? Put old Dumbass on the phone real quick. I got to talk to him.
9: Eddie?
2: Exactly. You got it.
9: Okay, cool.
2: Yeah, tell Eddie's. Bob's on the phone.
9: Okay. He said, tell the crackhead to call Dumbass back another time.
2: All right. Tell Eddie we'll call him back.
9: All right.
2: Bye.
9: Bye.
2: I'm going to call him all day. I bet they all have one.
10: Thanks for calling Waffle House. Estelle, how may I help you?
2: Hey, good morning. Let me talk to that old Dumbass back there.
10: Who's that? Dalton?
2: Yeah, exactly.
10: Let me see if he's still here.
2: All right.
11: Oh, my goodness.
10: Hey, Dalton's at university.
2: He's at the university?
10: Uh-huh.
2: Now, that's why he's a Dumbass. It's a busy day. He's not there to work. Thank you. Okay, one more. One of them will say, no, we don't have one, I'm sure. Yeah, how you guys doing over there today?
12: We're doing okay.
2: Can you put old Dumbass on the phone real quick?
12: Okay, hold on.
2: All right.
13: This is Daniel, I can help you.
2: Hey, you know, I just called and I asked to speak to Dumbass and she put you on. Why did she do that? That's not very nice.
13: Trying to say when he called.
2: Yeah, you should ask her why she did that.
13: Yeah, dude.
2: That's not cool, dude.
13: Yeah, she has to remember who songs are chick.
2: Yeah, I'm telling you. All right, man. Have a great day at Waffle House.
0: Yeah! The Elvis Duran phone tap. This phone tap was pre-recorded with permission granted by all participants.
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2: Hey, Danielle, you're a mom. Got a question for you. Maybe you've already answered this one. Where do babies come from?
3: The stork doesn't bring them?
2: Not really. That's what you said to your kids?
3: No, I don't know if they ever really asked me, but when they did finally, we were honest with them. I think that they had learned it in school first, though, so I think school kind of told them. We had to sign a paper so school could tell them.
2: Here's what I want you to do with this teacher did. I read this yesterday. It's a teacher in Charlotte, Carolina, or North Carolina, has it written down. Teacher, where do babies come from? Ready?
3: Mm-hmm.
2: They come from an organ called your uterus.
3: Really?
2: That's true, though.
3: Yes. I think

0: whatever, either one. It is a difficult thing to explain, to describe. We don't have to do it here on the show, because I know that one of you is about to tear out and start doing it. We don't need to. I think we pretty much understand how it works. But to describe it, let's say, you know, in terms of like if an alien comes down from outer space and they say, "Nan, what are you doing? What are you? Wait, please explain." Then you're like, if you think about it, it's quite the miracle what the body does, right?
1: Mm-hmm. I mean, I'm sure. Yeah.
0: Yeah. And then sometimes there's a baby involved.
1: Right.
0: I think it's pretty cool. But yeah. Next time, teachers, it comes from an organ called the uterus. Have that
2: great.
0: Right. Anyway, just thought I'd have the where do babies come from conversation with you guys. But we all know, right? Everyone on the show knows?
1: I figured that one out.
0: Yeah. Okay, just making sure.
1: Wasn't pleasant.
0: It wasn't?
1: Well, once the drugs came in, it was pleasant. But
0: are you talking about
1: the drugs?
0: Like conception?
1: Yeah, no, I'm talking about I'm talking the actual birth part.
0: Once I was drugged up, Sheldon and I had a lot of fun.
1: No, I'm talking about the actual birthing part. That's what I'm talking about.
0: Okay, okay. I thought you meant the actual sex.
1: No.
0: All right. When the drugs kicked in, who cares? Emily, how are you?
3: I am wonderful. How are you?
0: Doing well. So Nate says that you have a few books for kids that talk about where babies come from. And you wanted to talk about it. What books do you have?
3: Well, there are three books that I bought for my girls last year, and I've been too terrified to read it to them until probably last month, and now my 10-year-old begs to read these books. But the first one is called It's Not the Stork, a book about girls, boys, babies, bodies, families, and friends.
0: Oh, wow.
3: And it's designed for 4-year-olds. So we started here. And there's two more books. That were also excellent. We've read the 7-year-old book. It's called It's So Amazing, a book about eggs, sperm, birth, babies, and families.
0: Oh, my God. What a party.
2: Hello.
3: It's challenging, but I think it's really important that we're telling our kids about this stuff because they hear so many rumors or things that are completely out there that don't make sense, that aren't scientific, that are scary for them to think. So I think it's important for parents to have these conversations. But there are some pictures in these books that are a little shocking or scary. That probably the most scary one is The Big Swim, which is chapter 11 of the 4-year-old book, which describes the sperm swim.
0: Right.
2: The Big Swim. It's scary.
0: It's scary. Okay. But it's necessary. You know what? If those puppies aren't swimming, they're not going to get there. You know?
2: That's right.
0: All right.
2: Does the sperm have teeth? Pointy ones?
3: They do have mouths on this picture.
0: Oh my God.
4: Wow. Little piranhas.
0: I don't know. If a sperm has a mouth, that means it's either talking or breathing or eating or something.
2: It could be singing.
0: So they want to like make the sperm look like a character of some sort.
3: Yes, and it's talking. It's saying, "Don't push, move faster. Can we rest now?" Like these sperm are talking to each other.
0: Oh my God!
3: Fight for this egg.
0: You know, I see. If I wrote a kid's "Where Do Babies Come From" book, it would be like the Olympic pool, right?
2: Yeah.
0: You have all the lanes for all the swimmers, and each sperm has its own lane, and then you hear, and they all jump in. You know. And one of them gets a gold medal, if you know what I'm saying. Mm. All right.
3: They win.
0: Hey, when you were growing up, Emily, I mean, how did you learn about where kids come from?
3: My mom taught me where babies come from when I was probably 7 or 8. Every week or so, she'd review this little pamphlet that she had. So I feel like this book helped me because I don't have that little pamphlet. And I feel like I did not learn this much through that resource.
0: Right.
3: So this has been super helpful. So if other parents think this would help them to teach their kids about where babies come from, I think this is a good way to start.
0: Well, great. And I love that you have that relationship with your kids. Most parents don't. Mine did not. But I did find this crusty old book from the 1970s called The Joy of Sex.
2: This thing
0: is crazy. Keep in mind, it's pencil drawings of a couple having sex. But they're from the 70s, so they look like, you know, they're long, stringy, hippie hair. Like they look like they stink. They look like they smell. Like they haven't bathed. I'm like, oh, God, did anyone take baths in the 70s? What the hell? Anyway, but I saw some things, and of course, I should not have been looking at that. It was not presented to me. I found it in the drawer, you know, air quotes. But, yeah, I think the relationship you have with your kids is really, really cool. And there are a lot of parents out there going, God, I wish I had that courage to do that.
2: Oh, yeah.
0: Anyway, Emily, thanks for listening to us. You have a fantastic day, and thanks for listening.
3: Me too. I love you guys.

0: Love you more. Thank you. Yeah, we're looking at pictures from this Joy of Sex book. Oh,
1: it looks like Charles, look joyful.
0: Like, the guy looks like Charles Manson.
2: Oh, he does. Oh, my God, he does.
0: It's like, I don't know.
3: Yes, another week. And here we go in today.
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season in Connecticut, and there are a couple happening this weekend. You've got the Woolcott County Fair and North Brantford Potato and Corn Festival, also known as the POCO Fest. If you're going, let me know. 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

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She is going to be in the film adaptation of Sylvia Plath's 1963 novel, The Bell Jar. And she looks adorable as always. She is going to be amazing. Not only can that girl sing, but she can act. It's KC 101.

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It's going to be insane. 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Good luck.

What a year for Alex Warren. You know, I've got a 7-year-old niece, and what did she ask me for? Concert tickets to Alex Warren. I was like, wow, not Descendants, you know, not Justin, not BTS. No, Alex Warren. It's KC 101.

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I've got to say, honestly, one of the best shows I've ever seen, and I've seen him twice, Pitbull. 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You've been

Olivia Rodrigo with her latest Drop Dead on KC101. It's Ashley. Hope you are enjoying the weekend. Lots of stuff going on. The Poco Fest in North Brantford, the Woolkit Country Fair. Let me know what you're up to. It's KC101.

0: BTS, Zara Larsson, Benson Boone, Snoop Dogg, all on the same stage. It's going to be insane, our iHeartRadio Music Festival. 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

You know, of course, every time I play this song by Huntrix, I think of K-pop Demon Hunters. But I have to talk about another kids movie that just came out, the new Descendants movie. And I've got to know your thoughts because I love it. I think, you know, it's way more techie than like the first Descendants movie. But what are your thoughts? Those songs are really catchy. It's KC 101.

little throwback for you to boost your weekend. Hope you're enjoying it, taking advantage of these last weekends of summer. I'm sorry, I hate to say it. We're almost back to school, so enjoy it while you can. Here's Taylor on KC101.

Holland were both in the recent Spider-Man movie. I think that's so cute. 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Mm-hmm.

It's Casey 101. What are you up to this weekend? I know there's a lot of fun shows happening. Nate Bargatze is going to be performing tomorrow at the People's Bank Arena in Hartford. Of course, last night was Martin Lawrence at Foxwoods. I heard that was awesome. Let me know what you're up to. It's Casey 101.

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0: Glitter slime paper mache explosion? Clean?
1: Also, Clorox disinfecting wipes.
0: Sun?
1: Yes.
0: Snot rocketed?
1: Yes.
0: All over?
1: Yes.
0: The kitchen counter?
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Connecticut's number one hit music station, KC101. It's Gianna. Make the most of the rest of summer while we have it. Okay, there's so many festivals already going on this weekend. My favorite as a Halloween girl has to be the Witch and Culture Festival. Yes, it's going down today and tomorrow in downtown Hartford. You can learn about witches. There's food trucks, drinks, and more.

stinks when the beaches are closed when it's this hot. KC 101, there's been bacteria in the water. So like Squants Pond in New Fairfield and Wadsworth Falls State Park in Middlefield are still

Still no wedding pictures from Taylor Swift, KC101, because all the Swifties are thinking she's saving the wedding pictures and using them for a potential upcoming album. I wouldn't be surprised. That's very Taylor Swift of her to do.

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You and your bestie are going to be off on a free trip to Vegas for our iHeartRadio Music Festival. And we're even going to toss you $1,000. 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

Cyrus on KC101, who is now the mother of a 20-year-old tortoise. The tortoise's name is Tiru. It was wandering the streets in Palmdale, California, ended up in a shelter, and Miley Cyrus adopted it. I love this for her.

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1: Gotta love festival season in Connecticut. KC101, it's Gianna. Love this one, too. This weekend's the North Branford Potato and Corn Festival. It's free admission. Of course, there's going to be live music, drinks, food, and more.

Bruno Mars, Risk It All right there on KC101. It was the collab we didn't know we needed. Bruno Mars and Karol G. He made an appearance on her brand new album. Drake was on the album too. But Bruno and Karol G released a song yesterday called Still. It is so

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thanks for hanging with us on your Saturday, KC 101. I feel like we haven't heard from The Weeknd in a very long time, but he just set a record that's pretty insane. We got to talk about this in two songs.

The Weeknd on KC101. Pretty crazy. He just became the first artist to sell out 6 shows at Stade de France as part of his tour. And just to give you an idea of how many people that is, it's over 500,000 fans.

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right there on KC101. 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And so will you and your best friend for free. 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

Gianna on KC101. If you need plans for the rest of the weekend and hopefully the weather cooperates, the Wolcott Country Fair is happening. I love fair season in Connecticut. Of course, there's food, drinks, music, amusement rides.

this is why I have trust issues. KC101, it's Gianna. Remember the end of Coachella? Justin Bieber said, see y'all soon. And then everyone's like, he's announcing a tour. Still haven't gotten that tour announcement yet. Hopefully he makes a stop in Connecticut if and when it happens.

0: Sabrina Carpenter right there on KC101. I keep seeing big rumors, keyword rumors, that Sabrina may be doing a little Wembley residency next year. I really hope that's true.
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101, it's Gianna. Well, if you want to drive down the road to Boston and get married at City Hall there, the mayor just announced a pet certificate. Basically, if you get married, City Hall in Boston, bring your pet. It officially makes the pet a part of your marriage. Somebody literally just did it. It was the city's first pet certificate, but I'm thinking, how's that work with divorce?

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If Olivia Rodrigo does not win Album of the Year and Song of the Year for this song, I truthfully would be shocked. Olivia Rodrigo with Stupid Song on KC 101.

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This video of Harry Styles going viral this week. He slipped and fell on stage in Mexico City, but of course, landed like a pro, slid into the fall, and just hit a cute little pose like a professional. He's getting ready to kick off his 30-night residency at Madison Square Garden August 26th. 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

I tell you, nobody is living their best life more than Somber this summer. He just performed at Lollapalooza last weekend, shows up in like a black feather boa, margarita in hand. I was like, who is this diva? It's Sammy Joe hanging with you on KC 101, Connecticut's number one hit music station.

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That song just feels like summer, doesn't it? Sammy Joe hanging with you on KC 101 with one of my favorite songs right now off of Swag 2, Justin Bieber, Speed Demon.

The pumpkin spice lattes are coming back. They're going to be back at Dunkin' on August 19th. Back at Starbucks August 25th. And if you think that's too soon, it's still summer. That's why they make them iced, okay? It's KC 101.

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1: It just doesn't get any more New Haven than that.

I love it. I love it. I love it. On KC101, it's Sammy Joe hanging with you, and this is going to be fun. Joe Jonas set to be a coach on The Voice Celebrity Edition. Yeah, now celebrities are going to be competing on The Voice. I'm kind of sad for this, actually.

Sammy Jail hanging with you on KC101. I finally got to see the new Spider-Man movie last night, and I will say the internet did ruin one of the biggest plot points of the movie for me. And even still knowing that going into the movie, I was still kind of like shocked, and it was still a really cool moment too. If you know, you know. I'm not going to spoil anything for you.

Mike with Baby Doll on KC101. Tate McRae dripping herself in gold at Lollapalooza last weekend. Still one of the most iconic moments. I'm putting it in like my top three most iconic pop star moments. It was so good.

0: Ariana Grande, Hate That I Made You Love Me on KC101. She said she channeled unfiltered rage on her new album, Petal, and she definitely delivered that.
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Zara Larsson's going to be there, BTS, Benson Boone, and more. 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